0: very powerful rays of light, and then the picture disappeared. And in its place came the scripture, Isaiah chapter 60.
1: Arise, shine, for your light has come, and the glory of the Lord rises upon you. See, darkness covers the earth, and thick darkness is over the peoples.
2: Gideon's heart.
1: But the Lord rises upon you, and his glory appears over you.
0: There's going to be a breakout of revival in the land. He's intervening with the release of his spirit. And says the light that you saw is the breaking out of the power of the Holy Spirit.
2: Gideon's heart.
3: Gideon's heart.
2: Gideon's heart.
4: Two revivals. Revival of the enemy and his camp and all that he does, and the revival of the Lord Jesus and his people. But in this preliminary stage, he's going to come to those whose hearts are ready, whose hearts are prepared, who have taken on the disciplines of God, who are moving out into things that will be as though they are.
2: Gideon's heart.
5: We need all of you. You know what's beautiful to me? Is to see all of these ministers of the gospel.
0: And though the darkness will definitely come, but it will not have the same effect upon the people as it would have had if there was no release of the Holy Spirit.
6: No one will keep that light from shining.
4: I believe we have to get a people of faith who will put their lives in order before the fact of the full revelation of that that's to come. I believe we live in that hour right now.
2: Gideon's heart.
5: Let us rise up tonight with a greater readiness. Let us stand with a greater determination, and let us move on in these powerful days.
2: Gideon's heart.
3: Gideon's heart.
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2: My brother had been away to university and he'd come back and he shared Jesus for me and I accepted him into my life. I woke up and I said to my brother, what was all that nonsense about last night? I chose that morning to reject him and I actually said a prayer. I said, Lord, I know it's true, but just I want you to leave me alone. I said, I want to go my own way. And that's exactly what I did. The very next day I got up and I set out then trying to fill a void in my life. I turned to drink and I had a marriage and it broke down and stuff. And the more I turned to the things of the world, the more I just got hurt over and over again. My mum had been praying for me every day for 14 years. 14 years later, I woke up one Sunday morning, I just knew I had to go to church. And I sat at the back of that church and God just let me know how much he loved me and that he died for me and that he sent his son. And even as the nails were hammered in to Jesus Christ, that they were hammered in for me. And he just showed me that I was his child. And from that day, which was the 9th of July 1998, I became a new person.
0: Listen and believe.
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2: From the Sky News Centre at 2. Iran has fired multiple waves of missiles towards northern Israel in a major escalation of tensions between the two countries. The Islamic Revolutionary Guard Corps says the attacks mark the start of what it calls a week of continuous strikes after Israel carried out raids on Hezbollah targets in southern Beirut. Most of the missiles appear to have been intercepted. Israel's military says Iran has made a grave mistake and has warned it's ready to strike back. Our reporter Adam Parsons is in Jerusalem.
3: Iran has now said that if there is any Israeli response, it will almost mechanically itself launch another wave. It says it has a list of Israeli targets that it is ready to go for.
2: A strong earthquake has just struck the southern Philippines. Several countries in the region, including the Philippines, Indonesia and Japan, have issued tsunami warnings. A Sikh community leader says members of his faith have been attacked every day since Vikram Digwa was sentenced for the murder of Henry Novak in Southampton. He says incidents have been reported across the country since police body cam footage showed the dying teenager being wrongly accused of racism. European leaders have been discussing how to bring the war in Ukraine to an end. Sir Keir Starmer hosted talks in London last night alongside Vladimir Zelensky and other allies. In sport, Alexander Zverev got a five-set win over Italian Flavio Cabolli in the final of the French Open tennis. The German second seed had been runner-up in three previous Grand Slam deciders. Zverev says it's an important victory.
4: If I would have lost this one, the self-belief would have gone down a lot. But now that I've won it, I feel like I can do it again.
2: England's cricketers got a 115-run victory over New Zealand on day four of the first test at Lord's, and Formula One Championship leader Kimi Antonelli made it five race wins in a row with victory at the Monaco Grand Prix. That's the latest.
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1: My name's Thingy. Oh, that's what I'm known to my friends. My girlfriend at the time, she was a Christian, and I was a biker, into bikes, drink, rallies and things. The fact that she was a Christian wasn't really a problem for me, but I saw things happening in her life that I had questions about, and she was invited to a weekend rally with the Christian Motorcyclists Association, or better known as CMA, which I went along to. And basically that was a dry weekend, no drink, no drugs, and I went the whole weekend without drinking, which for me was something at the time. Basically, I came away from that weekend really buzzing. I didn't know what it was, but there was a love there that weekend I just couldn't get over, and I had to know more. It was following that weekend that I made a commitment, and I've been a Christian now for some 7, nearly 8 years, and it's through the CMA that I became a Christian.
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2: From the Sky News Centre at 3, Iran has launched waves of missiles towards Israel for the first time since the ceasefire was agreed in April. Tehran says the attack was in response to Israel's continued strikes in Lebanon. Israel's military says it intercepted all of the missiles and has warned it will retaliate. Iran's Revolutionary Guard Corps has issued this statement, which was broadcast on state television.
3: Our acceptance of the ceasefire on April the 8th was conditional upon the cessation of hostilities on all fronts. However, as always, the United States and the Zionist regime failed to uphold their commitments. They continued their aggression and crimes in Lebanon and repeatedly violated the ceasefire.
2: A powerful earthquake has struck the southern Philippines, prompting tsunami warnings in Indonesia and Japan. The quake measured at up to magnitude 7.8. Ukraine's president and his key European allies have agreed five conditions they say are needed for a just and lasting peace deal with Russia. After talks in London last night, Sir Keir Starmer, Emmanuel Macron and Friedrich Merz pledged their continued support for Kiev and called for a halt to the fighting. The leaders also stressed the importance of US involvement in any future negotiations. Volodymyr Zelensky says Ukraine has been forced to respond to Russian aggression.
4: We will not just silently die, and we will respond, and we will be stronger and stronger each day, day by day. That's why we show that our drones will come to them.
2: Denmark's team doctor says Christian Eriksen is doing well after collapsing in a friendly against Ukraine. The former Tottenham and Manchester United midfielder previously suffered a cardiac arrest during the Euros 5 years ago. England's cricketers made a positive start to their rebuild after a disappointing Ashes with a 115-run win against New Zealand on day four of the first test, and Italian Kimi Antonelli won the Monaco Grand Prix. That's the latest. I'm Daisy Steele.
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4: Very good evening and welcome to Breakthrough Nights. Tonight, this show was recorded during Easter week. So we've got a few songs that celebrate that. So let's start with this from Wren Collective, and I Will Boast in the Cross.

Wren Collective boast in the cross. Easter, of course, ends with glory and celebration of the victory over death and sin. But of course, it starts with love on display. So while I play this next song, maybe just pause, close your eyes, picture Jesus on the cross for you.

0: That song, of course, is called I Know I'm Loved by an artist called Heather Clark. Sometimes it's difficult to hold on to the fact you are loved because there's so many voices, particularly the enemy's voice, trying to say something negative to bring you down from that place of perfect security in knowing you're loved by God himself. So I'm going to play this song now. This is all about the power of truth to deal with the lies that beset you. God loved you so much, he sent Jesus to die for you.
1: How many times can you hear the same lie before you start to believe it?

Megan Woods and the awesome song The Truth. Now, coming up a little later in the programme tonight, I speak with Josh Baldwin. He is one of the Bethel worship leaders. And I talked to him a couple of weeks ago, roughly. Before that, I want to play a couple of songs, though. First, here is a celebration of victory. Ain't No Grave. This might be one to declare over your life.

Bethel Music and Ain't No Grave. Perfect Easter track. Now, talking of Bethel Music, Josh Baldwin is a part of the Bethel Music worship team. And I talked to him recently, and you can hear that in a moment after we've ended this whole section about Easter by giving Jesus the highest praise.

0: Now, I'm really pleased to have on the show Bethel Music's gold certified singer, songwriter, and worship leader. It's Josh Baldwin. Good afternoon, Josh.
1: Hey, how you doing? It's good to be here.
0: Good to talk to you. We actually connected with your music when you put out Stand in Your Love. We're playing that one on the station for quite a while.
1: And, wow.
0: But last year, things kind of changed a bit when you put out Made for More. It really catapulted you forward. I didn't realize it was fastest growing single to date with more than 14 million streams in your journey so far. Does it feel like it was a moment where God was changing something for you in your own life in terms of kind of, you know, maybe opening up influence for you, people's awareness? What was your kind of take of what took place last year?
1: Yeah, I think so. I mean, it was a crazy year, in a good way, not, you know, I think it did. The funny thing is I felt like this song was a special song. It was a special song to like our family. And I just knew even my kids, I have a 13-year-old girl and a 12-year-old boy. I just knew even how they connected with it. And, it felt special, but I didn't know, you know, I had no idea it would like take off like it did. And I think that always makes it probably even more special is when it's just kind of something the Lord like breathes on it and it does something that you didn't think it would even do, you know? And, but I had some people telling me like, after we recorded the live worship night, I remember that night later, some of the band guys and the guy that produced it, he was like, dude, just get ready. This next year is probably going to be crazy. That's a special song. And I was like, oh, okay. You know, but it's been so cool to see what the Lord's done with it. And it's been, I know I love when that happens because like I said earlier, like it helps me see how much it's like not me and I don't know what I'm doing in a lot of ways because I had no idea that song would just take off like it did, but it's great to the fact that it did what it did. It's like, it's easy for me to just be thankful and grateful to the Lord because I know it's all him because I didn't have any plans of that happening. So.
0: What's it done in terms of what it's opened up for you? We're going to talk about your tour in a minute. I know that's one thing, but what has it done? How's God used it for you? You know, maybe within the Bethel community or further afield?
1: Yeah. I mean, it's, you know, there's definitely like testimonies. I've gotten more people reaching out more than ever. I mean, you know, you've mentioned Stand in Your Love and songs like that. And another song called Evidence that did well and reached a lot of people. And I definitely had like testimonies and people reaching out from that, but not on the level of Made for More. And I think that's been really special to see the people just like reaching back and just saying, hey, this song's done this for me. And so many different varieties of, you know, like things from like young people, like trying to just coming up and being teenagers and 20-year-olds and really trying to just find out like who they are and their identity just in the world, but their identity in Christ. And this song's like helping them get that all the way from that to like, I've had people who are in their older age and like maybe a loved one's passed away or whatever. And they're even like dealing with that

0: I'm making it through type thing? Or is it, wow, I just, you know, I have these incredible intimate times with God. I want to kind of get out there. It might be a bit of both, but in terms of your nature, your character, who do you think you are as a songwriter there?
1: I think it's a lot of both. I think it's, I think if you're going to be a songwriter and you're going to do well in a sense of like write songs that are kind of all over the range and can reach, you know, can go to maybe be a church, a song for a Sunday morning service or church, you know, corporate, or maybe just be a song that like just in a personal way is hits people and helps people just get through daily life. I think you have to grab inspiration and ideas from all different types of, you know, the gamut here. You know, I say that to say a lot of songs, like a lot of the worship songs that I feel like I write come from worship times. Like just, there's a lot of those moments when I maybe go off the page and I'm singing a worship song. And then like, we just start singing kind of whatever comes to mind and spontaneous. And there's ideas or songs that I've written that's come out of that. And those tend to work well for church. You know, I think I heard Matt Redman say, you know, if it started in worship, it's going to work well for worship, like, you know, and so that comes like that. But then also there's definitely like my personal times with the Lord, like maybe whatever, what the Lord is talking to me in the moment, like those songs come out of that season. Made for More came out of getting together with three other friends, like those four of us in a room. And my friend Jessie, she came in and she had been reading Romans 8. And she's like, I was reading it in the Message translation today. And she's like, it just spoke to me in a different way. And it said, I think the translation even said, this love, I'm paraphrasing, I'm not, because I don't have it memorized, but essentially it was like, this love isn't a grave tending kind of love. This is a love. And so that's where that whole thing came. And then we were just like, oh, wow, let's go after that. And then it starts to turn into this, like, this song that, like, talks about our identity with the Lord and all that. So I love songwriting because it can happen and start in so many different ways and go down so many different and lanes that reach people in different ways and can be great for, you know, our corporate worship setting, and then some just great for a personal time.
0: You're part of Bethel Music and, you know, and a worship leader, like you say. What do you feel is the benefits for you in being part of that as a worship community? How does that help you?
1: Yeah. Well, I mean, I think it is that, just the community and the community aspect of it, and just being a part of a church has always been very important to me and just something that I love. I'm a team guy. I love sports. But I love team sports. I mean, I do love golf now. So I have creeped into golf, which is very, you know, you're on your own out there. But traditionally, I'm very much a team sports guy. I grew up playing basketball, and I love being a part of a team. And being with Bethel Music for, gosh, a little over 10 years now, I love being a part, like, of a worship movement. And that came out of the local church and was just like, the heart was to just write songs for the local church. And I think that's always been so important to me. And, you know, as things grow, as songs get on the radio and I start to, you know, become like Josh Baldwin, maybe the artist, I'm still just the worship leader that loves to lead worship at my church and loves to be a part of my local church. And being a part of Bethel Music helps remind me about the, you know, it's, I go off and do my thing and sing my songs, but then, you know, I always come back and I'm a part of a team and something bigger than me that I get to serve with and under, and I love it. Yeah. I love being a part of that.

0: In terms of going off and doing your thing, you're about to go on tour. I think April the 3rd, isn't it? You've got a big tour across the States. It's called the Made for More Tour. How are you looking forward to that? Because it's your first headline tour.
1: It is my first headline tour. Yes, I'm excited, nervous, a little bit. I mean, like a good nervous, you know, like a healthy, like I want it to be great. But no, I am excited. It's going to be fun. It's going to, I get to travel with my best friends that, you know, been playing music together with some of them for a couple of them, like almost 20 years. And it's just going to be such a sweet night of worship. And I love some of them. It's in we're playing some churches, but then actually the first night is in Nashville here, right where I live. And we're just playing like a downtown, like club exit in. And it's like standing room only, you know, shoulder to shoulder, but we're just going to get in there and worship. And I love that. I love like bringing the worship atmosphere into like, you know, an environment that is not there. It's not a church, you know, and we just kind of make it that. But I'm really excited. I need to get across the ocean and come over there.
0: Absolutely. Yeah, absolutely. It'd be great. We can certainly get you into some pubs anyway. So
1: I've come over there with Bethel Music and we've definitely played the clubs and pubs type places there. And it's been amazing. I love it.
0: From a spiritual point of view, I mean, does it feel that God's doing something different when you go into the pubs and clubs than say from doing a church? Obviously you're sharing it in a totally different way, aren't you?
1: Yeah, I think so. I think in a lot of ways, because a lot of ways it's really the same people in those clubs, but we're just not in their church. And it's funny, you can feel just the freedom in those areas. It's like something, when you're not in a religious, you know, building or a church or everything, there's something that's just, you just naturally like, you don't have to fight against maybe like, to put it like in these terms, you know, like a religious spirit kind of thing, or just whatever is there that maybe, I don't know, sometimes handcuffs people in a church setting, that whether they know it or not, is just like not there in a club. You know, they're just like more free or whatever. I don't know if it's, I think it's just, even this, I think it's as practical as it's like, this isn't a church. This is just a building that's usually, you know, that usually songs for the Lord are not sung here. And so we're just kind of more free and open to just do whatever. And people tend to sing a little more and worship a little harder. Freeing.
0: I guess you also come into contact with more people in need in that sense.
1: Yeah. Because
0: often we can kind of, as Christian, kind of in quotes, have it all together, whether we have or don't. But out there, people are more open with not having it together.
1: Yeah. Well, and people who would never step foot in a church are more likely to walk into something place like that, even if they know what is happening in there. They feel safe. They're like, you've come to our turf now, and I feel comfortable walking into this, where I probably wouldn't walk into a church because of whatever reason, you know. So I think there's definitely something there.
0: Let me ask you, just in that context, just open that up again, in terms of kind of being a worship leader, and particularly, you know, over the last 12 months where God has increased and elevated you in terms of being a voice. You know, everybody's aware of the kind of change, instability, concerns, fear in the world, where's things go, that kind of stuff. Are you conscious of that when you go out, you know, on a tour, that you're a voice, people are going to be listening to you, influenced by you, impact? Are you kind of conscious that you're a voice that's being raised up in these days in terms of being able to influence for the kingdom of God somehow?
1: Yeah, I think so. I mean, I think it's definitely like, I feel more aware, like I'm more aware of that and more intentional about what I say and do, and even what the songs that I sing and bring that night. There's definitely, I think a responsibility honestly, my goal in those nights is to help get their eyes off themselves. In a way, and like, let's look to the Lord. Let's go to him and worship, look to him, But then also after that, like maybe there is a time of ministry and a time of I even have songs that come out of moments where I've felt unsure about the world around me or my wife. I wrote a couple songs about for my wife, and just we're dealing with anxiety and things like that. And I felt more of a call and an intentionality to like go after those moments where we actually like help people in those moments and worship and sing songs, but also like have a ministry time because yeah, the day and age, the world we're living in, it's just, there's so many things coming at us. There's so many, there's a lot more anxiety in the world. There's a lot more, just a lack of peace. And I feel like, there's a call to like, okay, let's go after this and let's bring heaven to earth and let's really like try to not just sing songs, but let's like actually yeah. like minister and let's leave this place different and changed. And yeah, it's a good season to do that.
0: Fantastic. Well, it's been great to talk to you, and thanks very much for sharing some time. Hope the tour goes really well. And if you do plan to get over here and Beth will do something, or you just do something on your own, you know, the Josh Baldwin made to tour more.
1: Something like that. I'm coming to the UK in August for Big Church Day Out.
0: Oh, cool. So brilliant.
1: We'll be out there. We'll be out there then. And maybe we'll tag on some other stuff there.
0: Very good. Okay. Well, we look forward to welcoming you to the UK. And thank you very much for your time.
1: Thank you so much for having me.

0: I was made for more. It's no accident you're alive. As people often quote from the Book of Esther, you're born for such a time as this. But it is true. Rather than being a pat phrase, think about that. God Almighty, before the foundation of the world, said, "This is the time that I want you to be alive." That's it for me. I'll be back in another week's time. Going to go out with an artist called Michael Monroe. This is Pour It Out. Good night.
1: I don't have much to offer, but the living

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2: From the Sky News Centre at 4, Iran has fired multiple waves of missiles towards northern Israel in a major escalation of tensions between the two countries. The Islamic Revolutionary Guard Corps says the attacks mark the start of what it calls a week of continuous strikes after Israel carried out raids on Hezbollah targets in southern Beirut. Most of the missiles appear to have been intercepted. Israel's military says Iran has made a grave mistake and has warned it's ready to strike back. Our reporter Adam Parsons is in Jerusalem.
3: Iran has now said that if there is any Israeli response, it will almost mechanically itself launch another wave. It says it has a list of Israeli targets that it is ready to go for.
2: A strong earthquake has just struck the southern Philippines. Several countries in the region, including the Philippines, Indonesia and Japan, have issued tsunami warnings. A Sikh community leader says members of his faith have been attacked every day since Vikram Digwal was sentenced for the murder of Henry Novak in Southampton. He says incidents have been reported across the country since police body cam footage showed the dying teenager being wrongly accused of racism. European leaders have been discussing how to bring the war in Ukraine to an end. Sir Keir Starmer hosted talks in London last night alongside Volodymyr Zelensky and other allies. In sport, England's cricketers won the first test against New Zealand by 115 runs on day four at Lord's. Captain Ben Stokes says his side adapted well to the tricky playing surface.
4: You're never sure what you're going to get presented with in terms of conditions or whatever it may be, and I thought the way that we identified the conditions that was in front of us this week and identified the way that we thought we needed to go about it, we did that very quickly, and I think that's a huge contribution as to why we've came out with the win this week.
2: Formula One Championship leader Kimi Antonelli took victory at an eventful Monaco Grand Prix, and Alexander Zverev is the French Open tennis champion after being a runner-up in the three previous Grand Slam finals. That's the latest.
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You've been there since the beginning, and you've never left. 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
1: When I was a child, I used to go to church and I believed in God to some extent, but as I got into my teenage years, I got pretty rebellious and I started to take drugs. Anyway, life went on, I got married, had kids, and my husband was an alcoholic and we both still drank and took drugs. And one day he'd had enough of life and he took an overdose of barbiturates, which is a very strong drug, and he'd taken handfuls. He lost consciousness and was picked up and taken to the hospital. He ended up on a life support machine. All his organs had packed up except for his heart. He was just basically dead. And at this point, I was sort of, I suppose, desperate. And my brother came in with the Bible, and I opened the Bible, and it said, "Where faith is firm, it is also patient." And I just knew then. I didn't have a doubt that there was a God, and I had this real deep peace that God was with me and he was going to live. I just knew that there was a God, and that, you know, he did exist, and that he could perform miracles, and he performed one for me.
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so thick and tangible in this room tonight. And there are some of you here that have not encountered the love of God. And tonight, God wants to encounter you and wants you to feel His love, His amazing love. Without it, these are just songs, these are just words, these are just

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1: From the Sky News Centre at 5. Iran has launched waves of missiles towards Israel for the first time since the ceasefire was agreed in April. Tehran says the attack was in response to Israel's continued strikes in Lebanon. Israel has returned fire, claiming to have hit military targets in central Iran. Iran's Revolutionary Guard Corps has issued this statement, which was broadcast on state television.
2: Our acceptance of the ceasefire on April the 8th was conditional upon the cessation of hostilities on all fronts. However, as always, the United States and the Zionist regime failed to uphold their commitments. They continued their aggression and crimes in Lebanon and repeatedly violated the ceasefire.
1: At least one person has died after a powerful earthquake struck the southern Philippines, triggering tsunami warnings in Indonesia and Japan. The quake, which measured magnitude 7.8, has caused buildings to collapse. European leaders have been discussing how to bring the war in Ukraine to an end. Keir Starmer hosted talks in London last night alongside Volodymyr Zelensky and other allies. A Sikh community leader says members of his faith have been attacked every day since Vikram Digwal was sentenced for the murder of Henry Novak in Southampton. He says incidents have been reported across the country since police body cam footage showed the dying teenager being wrongly accused of racism. This man attended a Sikh march in London yesterday where concerns were raised about the backlash.
3: Some people have not come down this week with us due to like feeling unsafe. Obviously on the way here there was someone shouting, put away the knife, put away the knife on the way here. So there's definitely that feeling within the Sikh community that, you know, that feeling of unsafety, that targeting.
1: In sport, England's cricketers made a positive start to their rebuild after a disappointing Ashes with a 115-run win against New Zealand on day four of the first test at Lord's. Italian Kimi Antonelli has won the Monaco Grand Prix and Alexander Zverev is the French Open tennis champion after being a runner-up in three previous Grand Slam finals. That's the latest. I'm Daisy Steele.
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2: I believe in God because I really believe that He made it possible for me to believe. I suppose that's a new slant in a way. But I do remember that Jesus asked his friends once a question, and he said, "Who do you really think I am?" And one of them said, "You're Christ, God's Son." And Jesus said to him, "Well, you're right, but you wouldn't actually have known that unless God, my Father, had shown it to you." So this idea that we don't understand until God shows us is everywhere, actually, in the Bible. I suppose you could say to that, "Well, bully for you, pull up the ladder, Jack. Mustn't it be great to be on the inside?" But Jesus didn't actually see it like that. His line was, "Well, God's got his arms open wide to welcome. It's your unwillingness to come that's the real problem." We're told that God is against the proud and those who think they don't need him, and yet he's on the side of humble people who come to him and say that they feel they can't come to faith unless God shows them how to do it. But I suppose you'd expect that from God, really, wouldn't you?
0: Listen and believe.
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2: What's the truth? What's a lie? Help me, God. Help me, Lord. Face your fears. Dry your eyes. Grandma died. What's the point? Lost the keys. Lost
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of the fellowship of the unashamed. I have Holy Spirit power. I've stepped over the line. The decision has been made. I'm a disciple of His. I won't look back, let up, slow down, back away, or be still. My past redeemed, my present makes sense, my future is secure. I'm finished and done with low living, sight walking, small planning, smooth knees, colorless dreams, tame vision, worldly talking, cheap giving, and dwarf goals. I no longer need preeminence, position, promotion, applause, or popularity. I don't have to be right, first, tops, recognized, praised, regarded, or rewarded. I now live by faith, lean on His presence, walk by patience. I am uplifted by prayer and labor empowered.

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2: From the Sky News Centre at 6, tensions have flared in the Middle East as Israel launches retaliatory strikes on Iran after coming under fire from Iranian missiles. Iran's Revolutionary Guard says their attacks were in response to Israel's continued targeting of Lebanon. The exchange of fire is the first since a fragile ceasefire came into effect in April. More from our US correspondent David Blevins in Washington.
3: We have also heard from the Pentagon, by the way. They say there has been no US military involvement in defending Israel against these Iranian strikes, but that it is, in their words, an active situation and they are continuing to monitor it.
2: The number of deaths linked to long waits in emergency departments across England has risen almost tenfold over the past decade. The Royal College of Emergency Medicine claims there were 15,860 excess deaths in 2025. President Dr. Ian Higginson says it's unacceptable.
4: If this was any other part of society, or indeed any other part of the health service, this would be a national scandal. And our patients deserve the attention that they are not getting. We're calling on the government to stop the quick fixes and to start coming up with long-term strategic solutions.
2: The NHS says it's bringing down waiting times outside A&E departments. Meanwhile, newly released figures show hundreds of patients have been harmed in England in so-called never events. Overall, 121 of the incidents related to foreign objects like cotton wool balls or guide wires being left inside someone after surgery. There are calls for a full trafficking investigation to be launched into the activities of former Harrods boss Mohamed Al-Fayed. More than 400 allegations of sexual misconduct have been made against the late billionaire. Denmark's team doctor says Christian Eriksen is doing well after collapsing in a friendly against Ukraine. The former Tottenham midfielder previously suffered a cardiac arrest on the pitch at Euro 2020. And finally, Broadway's biggest night of the year saw Liberation take top prize at the 2026 Tony Awards. John Lithgow won Best Leading Actor in a Play for his portrayal of Roald Dahl in Giant. That's the latest. I'm Chris Milligan.
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8: From the Sky News Centre at 7, a fragile ceasefire in the Middle East is on the brink of collapse after tensions escalated overnight between Iran and Israel. Tehran launched missile strikes on Israel in retaliation for their continued hits on Lebanon. And Israel has fired back despite Donald Trump reportedly telling Benjamin Netanyahu not to respond. Alex Gandler is a spokesperson for the Israeli embassy in the UK. He insists that Washington understands Israel's position.
9: The relationship is good and will continue to be good. There are challenges regarding Iran and regarding Hezbollah, and I think it's something that needs to be very clear. We need to end this once and for all.
8: Hundreds of NHS patients in England have been harmed due to errors that should have never happened between 2025 and this year. They include operations on wrong body parts and surgical gloves being left behind after procedures. At least four people have died and 200 injured after an earthquake struck southern Philippines. The 7.8 magnitude quakes caused buildings to collapse and damaged infrastructure. There are calls for a full trafficking investigation to be launched as part of a police probe into Mohamed Al-Fayed. More than 400 allegations of sexual misconduct have been made against the late Harrods owner, dating between 1977 and 2014. Shanta Sundarasan says she's been fighting for justice after being assaulted over three decades ago.
10: It's impacted my family. It's impacted the manner in which I've approached my jobs. I've been petrified to be in rooms on my own. It's had a profound impact, and I'm just glad that now I'm able to heal a little bit.
8: Denmark midfielder Christian Eriksen is recovering in hospital after collapsing in a friendly against Ukraine. He'd previously suffered a cardiac arrest 5 years ago on the pitch at Euro 2020. And actor John Lithgow has made history by becoming the oldest man to win a Tony Award. The 80-year-old won Best Lead Actor for his role as Roald Dahl in Giant, which he also performed on London's West End. That's the latest. I'm Chris Milligan.
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Hey up, good morning, welcome along. This is the Cross Rhythms Breakfast Show. I hope you had a cracking weekend. It's Monday the 8th of June. I'm Chris, here with you till 11 o'clock. I've got music coming up in the next few minutes from Rind Collective. Blessing Offer. And Brag Worship. I'll be keeping you up to date with the big stories of the morning, all the travel that you need. We've got all of our usual features coming up, including the first thing thought, a proverb all about reputation. But we're going to kick off the show with Katie Nicole. This is a brilliant song from Katie called Thorns.

Katie Nicole with Thorns kicking off the breakfast show for this Monday morning. This next track is new on our playlist. It's from Blessing Offer and it's Set It in Stone.

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2: Coming up in the next few minutes, a new track on our playlist from Rend Collective. But first of all, an urban collective put together by the rapper Trip Lee. Here's Brag Worship with For Your Glory.

It's from a collective from the pioneering rapper Trip Lee. That's Brag Worship and For Your Glory. Just turning 7:15 on the breakfast show for a Monday morning. I hope you had a good weekend. We're about to have a look at some of the stories making it to the front and back pages of the morning's national newspapers now. And The Guardian leads on Iran's first missile attack on Israel since April's ceasefire following Israeli strikes in Lebanon. The Telegraph also splashes on the Middle East crisis, reporting that Tehran has warned of further attacks. The Metro writes that David Lammy has rebuked US Vice President J.D. Vance for linking migration to the murder of Henry Novak. The Eye reports that Andy Burnham could move quickly to challenge Sir Keir Starmer's leadership if he wins the Makerfield by-election. The Times says ministers are preparing new restrictions on social media use by under-16s, including possible bans on so-called high-risk platforms. The Financial Times reports that OpenAI is planning the biggest overhaul of ChatGPT yet, ahead of a possible stock market flotation. The Mail warns Britain's facing growing security threats unless defence spending is increased more rapidly. The Express focuses on migrants who claim they're crossing the English Channel because they believe they won't be deported from the UK. While The Mirror launches a campaign to reduce child drownings, saying a classroom, the equivalent of a classroom of children, die in UK waters every year. To the sports pages, a number of them focus on Christian Eriksen after the Danish midfielder collapsed on the pitch again after another heart scare. His country's game with Ukraine was abandoned yesterday after the 34-year-old fell to the pitch, clutching his chest on the 65th minute. The former Man U and Tottenham midfielder was fitted with a pacemaker after suffering a cardiac arrest during a Euros match in 2021. Denmark's team doctor has said Eriksen is now doing well. Meanwhile, The Guardian has the headline, "The surface fell short after the MCC apologised for the quality of the pitch at Lord's, prepared for England's first cricket test with New Zealand." The match was done in only 166 overs. Ben Stokes' side won by 115 runs yesterday to take a 1-0 lead in the series. Okay, we'll do some travel news in a few moments' time after Rend Collective.

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6: Now, an accident on the M6 has been causing delays. I think the accident's now cleared, which was around junction 16 of the motorway. And there is the aftermath of the delays there in terms of the queuing traffic that's left on the A500, which is slow, really slow, between the Audley turn-off and junction 16 of the M6. Meanwhile, we've got roadworks taking place at the Sellerhead Crossroads, and the A52 Kingsley Road is closed at that junction with a diversion in operation. You've got a queue southbound on Leek Road on the A520 approaching the Sellerhead Junction. The A50 traffic starting to build westbound around Fenton and Heron Cross as you head towards the A500 at Sidderway. There's roadworks in Fenton on City Road, and this is between Smithpool Road and Manor Street, and so it's slow from Victoria Road heading down towards the roadworks there. If you've spotted anything else, let me know. Give me a call. Here's a number.
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6: Monday morning's breakfast show. We've got music on the way from 21 Pilots, and next it's Strings and Hearts.

Strings and Hearts with Kerosene. Now, it's Monday the 8th of June. And here are some of the famous birthdays for today. The singer and actress Millicent Martin is 92. She starred on the satire show That Was the Week That Was in the 60s and played Daphne's mum on Frasier in the US. Nancy Sinatra, the American singer and daughter of Frank, is 86. Bonnie Tyler, the Welsh singer who had the worldwide smash with Total Eclipse of the Heart, is 75 today. It's all the sixes for Mick Hucknall, the vocalist out of Simply Red. He's 66. Kanye West, the rapper, music producer, activist and fashion designer, is 49. Kim Clijsters, the Belgian tennis player and former world number one, is 43. And Joel Dommett, the TV presenter, is known for shows including The Masked Singer. He's 41. It was on this day in 1786, so 240 years ago, commercially made ice cream was first advertised in New York City. The washing machine was patented by Noah Cushing of Quebec in 1824. The first recorded car theft took place on this day 130 years ago. It was an early Peugeot car which was taken from a garage in Audincourt in France. A couple more for you. The Beatles' Sgt. Pepper's Lonely Hearts Club Band went to number one in the UK in 1967. And finally, the Fugees scored their first UK number one single with their version of Killing Me Softly. That was 30 years ago today. I'll update you with your latest local news after 21 Pilots.

0: She's a butcher with a smile, cut me farther than I've ever been.
1: 21 Pilots, of course, and Tearing My Heart. In the next few minutes on The Breakfast Show, you're going to hear tunes like this from Mercy Me. We've got ELR coming up. And Divine Vibes. I'll bring you the first question for my quiz, The Link, in 15 minutes time. But first of all, your latest news.
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1: Three people have been arrested in connection with two stabbings in Stoke-on-Trent. Police were called to reports of fighting on the Strand in Longton just before midday on Saturday. Staffordshire Police confirmed that two people were taken to hospital with stab wounds. Shortly after that incident was reported, officers pursued and stopped a car on Grafton Road. Four people ran off. Police detained two of the occupants, a 22 and 28-year-old. In a further update released yesterday, police said they had arrested a 26-year-old man from Stoke-on-Trent on suspicion of attempted murder and violent disorder. The two injured men remain in a stable condition in hospital. Now, a local businessman and property investor is investing nearly £2 million of his own money in a speculative industrial development in Stoke-on-Trent, which is set to create 14 units. Fred Smith owns ceramics business H&E Smith, which celebrates its 100th anniversary this year, operating on Boom Street in Hanley, opposite the new development. The scheme will be known as Marlborough Court and is being developed on the site of a former school and factory, which has been vacant for at least 5 years. Fitness chain Pure Gym is shutting one of its branches in Stoke-on-Trent today. Pure Gym Stoke-on-Trent East, which is on Ravensdale Retail Park in Fenton, shuts for good at midday today. It will be replaced by Pure Gym Stoke Longton on Varley Retail Park from midday on Friday. Existing Pure Gym Stoke-on-Trent East members are being automatically transferred to the new site.
3: Cross Rhythm's weather.
1: It's a bit of a wet start, damp start off this morning with some spells of rain and showers moving across the region. Now that rain will clear, and into this afternoon it will turn drier and brighter with sunny spells developing, but still feeling rather cool with a top temperature of 16 or 17 degrees Celsius.
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1: And the good news in terms of the weather is that it is improving during the course of the week. We'll get a nice weekend, I think, at the end of this week. And temperatures starting to rise up to maybe hitting 26 degrees Celsius on Sunday.

0: show for a Monday morning. Well, on Friday, I was with the Crossathams team at the annual Stoke-on-Trent Civic Prayer Breakfast. There was about 350 people gathered there at the King's Hall in Stoke, and I was reporting on behalf of Crossathams Radio. I recorded quite a number of interviews, and as well as the actual Civic Prayer Breakfast itself, and we brought you highlights of that event yesterday morning on Crossathams Radio. I'll be bringing you one or two further highlights from that event across this week's breakfast show. And so as part of that, after 8 o'clock this morning, we'll be hearing from the new High Sheriff of Staffordshire, Pritpal Singh. He'll be telling us a bit about the work of a High Sheriff, and he's also the first Sikh person to have that role in over 1,000 years. We will be hearing more from Pritpal Singh after 8 o'clock this morning on The Breakfast Show. Across this week, we'll be hearing from Simon Edwards of Wart Ministries, who has his hands in many pies. One of the things we're talking about is how he's taking on and redeveloping Hanley Town Hall. We'll be hearing from Emily Labhart, the new Chief Executive Appetite, the arts organisation. Also, John Rouse, the Chief Executive of Stoke-on-Trent City Council, who gave the keynote speech at the event. So we'll be doing that across this week's breakfast show after 8 o'clock. A bit of a heads up on that one. Were you at the event on Friday morning? I thought it was another great occasion. How about you? Come and say hello. You can email breakfast@crossrhythms.co.uk. You can send me a WhatsApp message to our studio line 01782 204010.
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4: 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It's a 77-minute mix of uplifting beats and sanctified bangers. Including the Cross Rhythms radio hit, He's on the Move. You will also find remixes of hits by Martin Smith and Brandon Lake, and guest vocals from Gracie Binion. I Met God on the Dance Floor. From Rave Jesus. Out now.
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5: Baby, when I Dolly magazine recently published a poem from a reader. It simply said, "Sometimes I wonder, what is the point of life? Then I see your smiling face and realize it's all worthwhile."
6: Let me be the one you come running to.
5: But making a person or your relationship with that person, as beautiful and tender as it may be, into the meaning of life is a dangerous thing. In Orange County, USA, for instance, the divorce rate is nearly 80%. Finding meaning in sex and relationships has been a disaster there. Jesus said it's the house built on rock which stands firm in the storms of life. Build your life on faith, commitment, justice, love and sensitivity, and then invite your partner to share the joy of your strong and stable life. You can't get from marriage what only God can give, ultimate meaning. This is John Smith.

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1: ELR with Fruit of the Lord. That's new on the Crosslands Radio playlist from today. We'll play the link in a moment with the first question for my quiz. But first of all, let's get some headlines. And Israel has retaliated to Iranian ballistic missile attacks on the country overnight. It's the first time since April that Tehran has tried to attack Israel, although it's believed all of the strikes were intercepted. Stock markets in Asia have fallen in response to the escalating violence in the Middle East, with the price of oil rising again. More than 400 so-called never events happened in the NHS in England in the past 12 months. They include having the wrong body part operated on or items being left inside patients after surgery. And four people have been killed in an earthquake in the Philippines. A tsunami alert has also been issued. More national and international stories on the way at 8 o'clock. In fact, after 8, we'll be catching up with our reporter Paul Calvert, who's based in the Middle East. He's in Bethlehem in the Palestinian territories. We'll be talking about the escalations in those attacks between Israel and Iran. That's coming up in around about half an hour's time here on The Breakfast Show. Paul is in an area where they're receiving lots of rocket alerts at the moment. So, Paul's on the way after 8. News headlines at 8 o'clock, of course. But let's play The Link now, and you're about to hear the first question for this week's quiz. The Link. Coming up over the course of the week, I'll be giving you a series of simple questions, but can you work out the link itself?
2: Here's your link master, Chris Manford.
1: That's the word that connects, that links together the answers to the questions. So, for example, the answers to last week's questions were... I've deleted my questions from last week. So, for example, if the answers to the questions were back, rain, dead, and Mike, the link would be drop. Drop back, rain drop, drop dead, Mike drop. So that's how the link works. And I've got a new series of questions on the way for you over the next few mornings. You've only got question number one to go on this morning, though.

0: Sorry, I want you to complete the title of a global chain of theme restaurants. It was an entertainment brand that was founded in London in the 1970s and is famous for serving American-style comfort food and playing rock music. The Something Rock Cafe. The What Rock Cafe. The missing word from the title is your first clue for the link. You can have an early guess by calling me on 01782 204010. You can WhatsApp me, send me a WhatsApp message on the same number as well. The link. Or email breakfast@crossrhythms.co.uk. You'll hear the second question for this week's quiz tomorrow morning.
1: 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Yeah.
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0: Earlier this morning, there was an incident on the M6 around Junction 16 causing delays on the motorway. The M6 is running nicely there now, but we do still have some queuing traffic on the A500 between the Audley turnoff and Junction 16 of the motorway. The A500's also starting to slow down a little bit from the A34 at Torque, heading down towards the Reginald Mitchell Way. There's some queuing traffic as well on the A34 Newcastle Road southbound at the A500 Torque roundabout. We've got roadworks at the Sellerhead Crossroads and Kingsley Road. The A52 is closed between Leek Road and the Sellerhead Junction itself, with a diversion in operation. That's making things very, very slow indeed on the A520 from Wetley Rocks down to the Sellerhead Crossroads. The A50, we've got queuing traffic now from Longton down towards the A500. On City Road in Fenton, there's some roadworks between Manor Street and Smithpool Road, and that's causing delays in both directions, but particularly slow from Victoria Road as you head down towards the roadworks there. It's busy on Warrington Road and Dividdy Road, heading down towards the Limekiln Lights. And there's reports of an accident as well on Leek Road, just at the Limekiln Light Junction. So maybe that's adding to the congestion on Warrington Road and Dividdy Road. The A53, finally, Leek New Road. That's slow from Norton Lane towards the retail park.
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0: Sorry, let me just say that again. The A53 Leekney Road slow from Norton Lane heading up towards the Norton Retail Park. I'll be bringing you more travel in 20 minutes' time. 01782 20 4010 is our studio number. Okay, we will do some music in just a moment. We've got Divine Vibes closing this hour with a brilliant song. But first off all, let's get your sport now. And Denmark's team doctor says Christian Eriksen is doing well after collapsing in a friendly against Ukraine. The former Tottenham and Man U midfielder previously suffered a cardiac arrest on the pitch in their opening match against Finland at the Euro 2020 tournament 5 years ago. Northern Ireland aim to disrupt France's final World Cup preparations when the two teams meet in a friendly this evening. Former Stoke City manager Michael O'Neill's men go into the game in Lille on the back of Thursday night's 1-0 win over Guinea. England's cricketers made a positive start to their rebuild after a disappointing Ashes with a 115-run win against New Zealand on day 4 of the first test. And England cricket captain Ben Stokes took 7 wickets in the match at Lord's, having been left out of the squad for the last 2 years. Speaking on Sky Sports News, Stokes says Robinson has it was Ollie Robinson who took 7 wickets in the match. He hasn't been in the team for 2 years. Speaking on Sky Sports News, Stokes said Robinson has deserved his recall.
3: The attitude that we all know that Ollie has is incredibly competitive. Once he gets over that white line, he's a different person, and you know, that's what we want to see going forward from Ollie. He's a phenomenal bowler. He led the attack brilliantly well this week along with Gus.
0: Italian Kimi Antonelli has seen his lead at the top of the F1 World Championship stretch to 66 points after winning the Monaco Grand Prix yesterday. It's now 5 wins in a row for the Mercedes driver, who finished ahead of Lewis Hamilton. And Alexander Zverev is the French Open tennis champion after being a runner-up in the 3 previous Grand Slam finals. The German second seed got past Flavio Caboli in an epic 5-set decider, which lasted over 4 hours in Paris. And there you go with your sport for this Monday morning.

0: Love it. Overcome is from Divine Vibes. On The Breakfast Show after 8 o'clock, you'll hear tunes from Stephen Stanley, Jordan Michael Howell and Claire Leslie. I'll be introducing you to my new featured album of the week. We'll be catching up with Paul Calvert, our reporter in the Middle East, as Iran and Israel exchange missiles following the ceasefire in April. We'll be catching up with Paul. I'll also be bringing you a series of highlights across this week's show around the Stoke-on-Trent Civic Prayer Breakfast, which took place on Friday. We'll be hearing from the new High Sheriff of Staffordshire, Pritpal Singh, in the next few minutes here on the show. First of all then, your latest news headlines.
1: From the Sky News Centre at 8, Iran has launched waves of missiles towards Israel for the first time since the ceasefire was agreed in April. Tehran says the attack was in response to Israel's continued strikes in Lebanon. Israel has returned fire, claiming to have hit military targets in central Iran. Iran's Revolutionary Guard Corps has issued this statement, which was broadcast on state television.
2: Our acceptance of the ceasefire on April the 8th was conditional upon the cessation of hostilities on all fronts. However, as always, the United States and the Zionist regime failed to uphold their commitments. They continued their aggression and crimes in Lebanon and repeatedly violated the ceasefire.
1: Meanwhile, stock markets in Asia have fallen in response to the escalating violence, with the price of oil rising again. In London, the FTSE 100 opened shortly. In other news, Keir Starmer is reportedly poised to announce a ban on social media for under-16s within the next 10 days. The Prime Minister is said to be preparing to unveil the plans to restrict online activity to protect young people from harmful content. It follows a nationwide consultation that closed last month. Our political correspondent Alex Rogers says the details are still unclear.
3: The Times is saying that he wants to stop some high-risk platforms while allowing access to some that are maybe a bit safer. So we don't really know what that looks like. So it does feel like maybe the debate around that could prolong things as well. Is there a bit more of kicking the can down the road?
1: More than 400 so-called never events have happened in the NHS in England in the past 12 months. They include having the wrong body part operated on or items being left inside patients after surgery. Four people have been killed by an earthquake in the Philippines. The quake, which measured magnitude 7.8, has caused buildings to collapse and damaged infrastructure. And finally, Denmark's team doctor says Christian Eriksen is doing well after collapsing in a friendly against Ukraine. The former Tottenham and Manchester United midfielder previously suffered a cardiac arrest on the pitch at Euro 2020 more than 5 years ago. That's the latest. I'm Chris Milligan.
0: Thank you, Chris. Coming up at 8:30, your latest local news headlines, and three people have now been arrested in connection with two stabbings in Longton in Stoke-on-Trent on Saturday at just before midday. Two people were taken to hospital with stab wounds. They remain in a stable condition. Two people were arrested following that incident on Saturday. In a further update released by Staffordshire Police yesterday, they said a 26-year-old man from Stoke-on-Trent had been arrested on suspicion of attempted murder and violent disorder. We'll be hearing more local news headlines at 8:30. How you doing? How's your Monday morning going? It's the 8th of June. This is the Cross Rhythms Breakfast Show, and I'm Chris here with you till 11 o'clock. So we're going to kick off the second hour of this morning's show with Stephen Stanley, and he's got a brilliant, brilliant album out called Trustful. There's been a number of songs from that album which we've been playing on Cross Rhythms Radio over the last few months, and this is the latest one, I Still Have You.

0: John Michael Howell with Carnival. That's new on the Cross Rhythms radio playlist from today. Former track of the week on John Bellamy's City Drive show. And John will be here this afternoon from 3 till 6. Well, I hope you had a good weekend. Mine was a slightly relaxed Saturday. In fact, a much more relaxed Saturday than usual. I didn't do much at all, probably after a very, very busy week. So on Friday, one of the things that I was involved with is recording at the Civic Prayer Breakfast, the annual Stoke-on-Trent event. It's the largest in the country, outside of one that takes place in Parliament. 350 people were gathered at the King's Hall in Stoke on Friday, representing all spheres of city life, from police to council leaders, from health through to education, business leaders, and representatives from different faiths. But it was a Christian event, and a large turnout from the local Christian church. I had the chance to record interviews with a number of people at the Civic Prayer Breakfast, as well as the event itself. We brought you a 60-minute highlight programme around that on yesterday morning on Cross Rhythms Radio. Across this week's breakfast show, we'll be bringing you some of those interviews that I recorded, and we'll also be hearing some of the keynote address, which was made by John Rouse, the Chief Executive of Stoke-on-Trent City Council. So we'll do the first of those series of interviews, the other side of your latest travel. We'll be chatting to Paul Calvert, our reporter in the Middle East. That's as Iran has fired missiles at Israel, and Israel's retaliated and responded, rather. And this is the first exchange of fire between the two countries since the ceasefire in April. So we'll get the latest on that in a few minutes' time as well. And I'll be bringing you music from Gio and Claire Leslie and Ray Jesus in the next few minutes as well.
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0: Let's have a look at what's happening on the roads first of all, though. And we've got some queuing traffic this morning around the Sellerhead crossroads. So you've got the roadworks at the junction and the closure of the A52 Kingsley Road. So traffic's being diverted there, and that's causing some slow traffic on the A520 Leek Road from Wetley Rocks down towards the Sellerhead Junction. We've got queuing traffic on the A53. It's looking heavy on Leek New Road, and this is from around, certainly from the Norton Lane Junction, and pretty much heading up towards Mornington Road in Snee Green. We've got some queuing traffic on Hanley Road, the A5272. It's looking slow from the Smallthorne roundabout. It's down towards the A53. You've got some queuing traffic from the Snee Green crossroads up towards the Holden Bridge as well. I think there's some roadworks taking place there at Hanley Road on or just near that junction with the A53. The A50 is slow westbound from Longton down towards the A500. There's some roadworks on City Road in Fenton, and this is between Manor Street and Smithpool Road, and that's causing some queuing traffic in both directions, but particularly slow from Victoria Road down towards the roadworks there. And then on Dividi Road, you've got queuing traffic from Beverly Drive and Arborfield Drive heading down to Warrington Road just before the Limekiln lights.
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0: 01782 20 40 10 is our studio number. We'll be hearing from the High Sheriff of Staffordshire in a moment.

0: Hero, that's from Geo featuring Henrik on Cross Rhythms Radio. So a month ago, Pritpal Singh became the first Sikh High Sheriff of Staffordshire, and so taking up the role was emotional. He begins a one-year term, or he began a one-year term a few weeks ago, starting with a procession from Stafford's Crown Court to St Mary's Church, followed by a service. So the role of High Sheriff, it's a royal appointment that's designed to be a non-political, voluntary and independent role, assisting with a range of public and community services. And Pritpal is a father of three and grandfather of four. He's an entrepreneur and has an MBE for sustained contributions to the regional economy, as well as charitable causes as well. I caught up with him at the annual Stoke-on-Trent Civic Prayer Breakfast at the King's Hall in Stoke on Friday.
1: But it's going very well. I'm really enjoying it. I was honoured to be actually chosen to be High Sheriff of this great county of Staffordshire. As you probably know, I'm probably the first Sikh over 1,000 years to have this position. So I'm extremely honoured.
2: This is an event all about bringing people together of different backgrounds.
1: That's right. I mean, Lloyd Cook, who I've known for a number of years, and I have attended this almost annually, these events. What Lloyd does here is superb. In order to bring all faith people together, that's what we are. I mean, we are all the same. It doesn't matter which religion you belong to, we're all the same. And when I became a High Sheriff this year, my role and my view, what I wanted to do was to bring various different faith groups together. And I held my first court opening at St Mary's Church in Stafford on the 20th of April, where the first time ever we had the Sikh prayers done in the Christian, and everybody enjoyed it. And I'm going to do on the 12th of October, bringing various other religions people together to have a prayers done in that place again.
2: Just tell me briefly, what does a High Sheriff do?
1: Oh, High Sheriff, my role is, as I say, it's one of the oldest role in this county, over 1,000 years. And we represent, in a way, a king. So I basically look after the courts, the judges, the prison, probation service, fires. My role is to just go wherever I want to go. I was yesterday, we made 21 citizenship for this country. So my role is basically to do whatever I want to do and go where I want to do. So that's for 1 year.
2: Fantastic. Well, it's great to have you here. Thank you for talking to me, and enjoy the Civic Prayer Breakfast.
1: Thank you very much.
0: Pritpal Singh, the new High Sheriff of Staffordshire, and we'll hear from a series of guests who are at the annual Stoke-on-Trent Civic Prayer Breakfast on Friday across this week's breakfast show. However, yesterday we put out a 60-minute highlights programme of that event, and you will be able to listen to that on our Listen Again page. It's not there at the moment, but as soon as it's there, I will let you know, and I'll give you the link, and you can have a listen to it. Okay, in a few minutes' time, we'll be crossing our attention over to the Middle East, and we'll be chatting to Paul Calvert, our reporter based in Bethlehem in the Palestinian territories, as it seems there's been escalations there for the first time since the ceasefire between the US, Israel and Iran. We'll hear more after Claire Leslie. This is Passenger Seat on the Cross Rhythms Breakfast Show.

0: for Stoke-on-Trent and Newcastle-under-Lyme. 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

0: Broadcasting from the heart of the Potteries. Cross Rhythm City.
1: Now, tensions have flared in the Middle East as Israel launches retaliatory strikes on Iran after coming under fire from Iranian missiles for the first time since the ceasefire in Israel. Iran's Revolutionary Guards said their attacks were in response to Israel's continued targeting of Lebanon. Sky's US correspondent David Blevins is in Washington.
2: We have also heard from the Pentagon, by the way, they say there has been no US military involvement in defending Israel against these Iranian strikes, but that it is, in their words, an active situation and they are continuing to monitor it.
1: Alex Gandler is a spokesperson for the Israeli embassy in the UK.
3: The relationship is good and will continue to be good. There are challenges regarding Iran and regarding Hezbollah, and I think it's something that needs to be very clear. We need to end this once and for all.
1: He's referring to, apparently Donald Trump had told Benjamin Netanyahu not to respond to Iran's strikes. Well, let's cross over to Paul Calvert, who's our reporter based in the Middle East. He's in Bethlehem in the Palestinian territories. Morning, Paul.
4: Yeah, good morning.
1: And you have kind of experienced firsthand the Iranian wave of missiles that have been targeted at Israel. Tell us about what's happened where you are.
4: Yeah, well, they first started last night. I got reports on my app telling me that rockets were being fired. And it just felt a little bit strange because it felt like there was quite a number of rockets being fired. And we found out that Iran were actually firing rockets last night. It seems to be in response to what Israel is doing in Lebanon. Of course, Israel is trying to deal with Hezbollah in Lebanon, which is like a state within a state. And they're trying to deal with them and root them out. And it's been very, very difficult. And Israel is actually paying quite a high price for that. And then we had relative quiet over the night until 6 o'clock in the morning, where we got new alerts. Then we got new alerts at 7 o'clock in the morning. There was a ballistic missile up above us that obviously was shot down. And there was a huge boom over Bethlehem. And there has been debris fallen in Bejala, which is the next city. We've got Bethlehem, Bejala and Betzahor to the side of us. So there has been some debris fallen down there. And just alerts coming. We've had about three different alerts this morning altogether of ballistic missiles coming from Iran. And of course, we've also had something from Yemen as well. Yemen are also proxies like Hezbollah and Hamas. They have also fired a ballistic missile as well.
1: So we mentioned that Iran says this is in retaliation for Israel's continued hits on Lebanon, and you referred to that there as well. So maybe just explain a little bit from your point of view what's happening, what Israel's doing in Lebanon.
4: Well, they've got their forces in Lebanon, and they're trying to root out basically southern Lebanon is basically where Hezbollah have rooted themselves up. And actually, that's the area where the United Nations are supposed to be dealing with all of this. But the fact is, the United Nations haven't been dealing with it. So then Israel's had to go in and deal with it themselves and try to root out these Hezbollah terrorists. Hezbollah is also part of the Lebanese government as well. And most of Lebanon actually want Hezbollah out of their country, but it is like a state within a state, and they have a certain amount of control and a certain amount of power. But what they're doing as a terrorist organization, they're sucking Lebanon into this war, and that's why Iran has responded, because Hezbollah is part of their proxy.
1: So this is an escalation since the ceasefire in April. It's something that you had kind of warned and said on this program that would probably inevitably happen at some point. How is this going to affect life where you are?
4: Well, yes, we've got the Home Front Command, which will issue out their statement saying you can't do this and can't do that. Yesterday, they were telling us that schools are cancelled, which is really sad for the kids, because it's back to remote learning. You've got about 2 weeks left of school season, so they've had to go back to remote learning. And I was in school, because I do go and speak in the schools as well. I was in the Anglican school in Jerusalem last week, and the head of the elementary was saying, we hope that this doesn't happen, that they don't go back to war, because they want to finish their school year and there's graduation coming up. So if the home front command says you're not allowed to meet any more than 50 people, that means the whole of the graduation will be cancelled, and all these kids that have been waiting, excited to have their graduation, are going to lose their graduation time. So that's going to be really, really sad for them. Hospitals have gone underground as well. They have underground hospitals here as well for such a time as this. So they are able to take some of their things underground so that the hospitals can keep running. So it's it means change as well. Also, it should probably mean that many airplanes won't be flying into Ben Gurion because it'd be too dangerous. We do know that the airspaces have closed down in certain areas. So for a country that's based on tourism, and we had seen a little bit, a few people coming back again, it's not very good, because it also affects the tourism so badly. And Israel is really built on tourism. So it's going to affect quite a lot the people here in Israel.
1: American President Donald Trump has urged Israel not to attack Iran. I think he's, you know, trying to continue peace talks, peace efforts. Does this mean the peace deal is over? The ceasefire is over?
4: I think it does. I think it does. I don't think it was ever there in the first place. I always said it's not going to work. It's not going to happen. You know, you're not really going to have peace. The only way you have peace is if you actually cut off the head of the snake, because the snake is the one that's funding Hamas and Hezbollah and the Houthis. So they really need to actually have a regime change before there is actually going to be any peace. And once you've got that regime change, and a good player in power, then I think we can start seeing peace, because if they can cut off the funding to Hamas and Hezbollah, we will see peace in the whole of the Middle East. So until that really happens, I don't think we're going to see peace. So I think really Trump needs to actually allow Netanyahu to do what he needs to do in rooting out all this terrorist infrastructure. But of course, there's elections coming up, and Trump said he would never get involved in an overseas war. And the very thing that he said he wouldn't do is what he's doing at the moment. So a lot of his base aren't very happy. So it's all very, very political, really, basically.
1: Well, I think we'll leave it there at that point then, Paul. Thank you very much for your report this morning.
4: Welcome.
1: That's Paul Calvert, reporter based in Bethlehem in the Palestinian territories. We will move on with some more music. So it's Rave Jesus on the way next, and then I'll bring you up to date with your latest local news.

0: Rave Jesus, he's on the move from his brilliant album, I Met God on the Dance Floor, a former featured album of the week. Here on the show, I'll be unveiling a new featured album of the week in the next 30 minutes. I'll also be playing tunes like this from Safika. And just added to our playlist, Switchfoot with Wake Up Mr. Crow. First of all, though, your latest news headlines. It's 8, just turning 8:34.
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0: Three people have been arrested in connection with two stabbings in Stoke-on-Trent. Police were called to reports of fighting on the Strand in Longton just before midday on Saturday. Staffordshire Police confirmed that two people were taken to hospital with stab wounds. Police said shortly after that incident was reported, officers pursued and stopped a car on Grafton Road. Four people ran off and police detained two of the occupants, a 22 and 28-year-old. In a further update released yesterday, Staffordshire Police said they'd arrested a 26-year-old man from Stoke-on-Trent on suspicion of attempted murder. The two injured men remain in a stable condition in hospital. A local businessman and a property investor is investing nearly £2 million of his own money into a speculative industrial development in Stoke-on-Trent, which is set to create 14 new units. Fred Smith owns the ceramics business H&E Smith, which celebrates its 100th anniversary this year, operating on Boom Street in Hanley, opposite where the new development will be. The scheme will be known as Marlborough Court and is being developed on the site of a former school and factory, which has been vacant for at least 5 years. A former warehouse and retail business could be converted into a sports centre for pickleball if a planning application is approved. Pickleball People has submitted an application to Stoke-on-Trent City Council for the change of use of the former Auto Bright Direct building on Festival Way in Etruria into an indoor sports facility. The plans would see 9 pickleball courts built, along with a viewing area, cafe, shop and changing rooms. A Stoke-on-Trent gym is shutting today. Pure Gym Stoke-on-Trent East on Ravensdale Retail Park in Fenton shuts for good at midday. It will be replaced by Pure Gym Stoke Longton on Varley Retail Park from midday on Friday. And existing gym users in Fenton are being automatically transferred to the new site.
2: Cross Rhythm's weather.
0: Now, we've got some showers and rain around this morning, which will move away to leave a drier and brighter afternoon with some sunny spells developing. Still feeling rather cool, though, with a top temperature of 17 degrees Celsius. That's all I've got for the moment. Our national and international news headlines are on the way from Sky at 9.
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0: His second full-length project is a high-energy hip-hop release. I've been up late, thinking straight by my blood. Hey, yeah, okay, I'm talking about that. Great love, good news, have you heard about it? 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And featuring guest artists like Torrin Wells and Tommy Royale. You know the vibes, man. And I like it, I like it, I like it, like it, like that. It's available now. Fine by Me by Geo.
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2: First of all, on the roads, we've got queuing traffic at the Sellerhead Crossroads. There's roadworks taking place there at the junction, and Kingsley Road is shut between the A522 and the Sellerhead Junction. And so we've got some queuing traffic on Leek Road, the A520 southbound from Wetley Rocks heading towards the Sellerhead Junction. We've also got queuing traffic on Hanley Road, the A5272, and we've got some roadworks near to the A53 and also nearer to the Smallthorne roundabouts as well. So yeah, you've got congestion on Hanley Road between the Smallthorne roundabouts and the A53, the Holden Bridge. On the A53 itself, on Leek New Road, it's busy from around the Norton Retail Park area heading up towards Norton Drive. Also on the 53, you've got a queue from North Road to the Cobridge traffic lights. And on the A53, Etruria Road in Basford, it's slow from Sandy Lane heading towards the Basford Park Road junction. It's looking slow at the Maybank Crossroads, and you've got some queues on Brampton Road heading from May Avenue up towards the crossroads. It's looking slow there. Roadworks on City Road in Fenton. This is between Manor Street and Smithpool Road, and so it's slow from Victoria Road, the Victoria Road junction, heading down City Road towards the roadworks in Fenton there.
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2: Now, the Californian band Switchfoot will be releasing a new album soon, and ahead of that, they're releasing a few singles. This is one of those. Just added to our playlist from today. Here's Wake Up, Mr. Crow.

It's Switchfoot with Wake Up Mr. Crow, and that's a single released ahead of their new album Forever Now, which is due for release, I think it's the 26th of June. New music for you on Crossrhythms Radio. We'll continue that theme in a moment as I introduce you to my featured album of the week. But first of all, here's Jake with This Is What Falling In Love Feels Like.

0: Jake, and this is what falling in love feels like. Iran and Israel have exchanged missile strikes as a fragile ceasefire hangs in the balance. Tehran struck Israel in response for their ongoing attacks in Lebanon. Despite reportedly being told not to respond by Donald Trump, the Israeli military says it's carried out airstrikes in western and central Iran. Meanwhile, the Prime Minister could be on the verge of announcing a ban on social media for under-16s in the next 10 days. A man will appear in court later after being charged with the alleged rape of two teenage girls in Great Yarmouth last month. And new data suggests almost 16,000 deaths were linked to long waits in England's emergency departments last year. The Royal College of Emergency Medicine says the figure's risen almost tenfold over the past decade. More national and international stories for you in 10 minutes' time.
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0: Today, this evening at the Regent Theatre, the famous BBC Radio 4 series, The Archers, will be live on stage. And The Archers is 75 years this year. It's 75th anniversary. We'll see them celebrating an extraordinary milestone on stages up and down the land. So The Archers live at 75 is this evening at the Regent Theatre at 7:30. atgtickets.com/stoke for more information. Sheila's Island is a show on at the Stoke Rep Theatre this week, starting from tomorrow, running through until the end of the week. Nothing says teamwork like hypothermia and a spatula, reads the blurb. Sheila's Island at the Stoke Rep Theatre runs this week. For more information, you can contact this number, 209 784 209 784. Coming up this weekend, the Middleport Pottery Canal Festival is taking place, backed by popular demand and bigger than better than before, with 2 days of family fun and entertainment. There'll be narrow boats and stalls, fun for the kids and live entertainment. That's from 10 till 4 this forthcoming Saturday and Sunday at Middleport Pottery. Meanwhile, on the 4th of July, so in a month's time, at Gladstone Pottery Museum in Longton, they've got an event on titled Ragged Victorians. They'll be back at the museum again. There'll be Victorian characters bringing the museum to life. Visitors can watch demonstrations of how clay pipes are made and learn about the history of our local area. And so that's coming up soon at the Gladstone Pottery Museum in Longton.
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0: Let me introduce you now to my featured album of the week from a artist whose stage name is Bree. It's Bree Babineau, an American urban contemporary gospel artist and musician who started her music career 10 years ago. She's had some viral hits since then. She's just put out a brand new album called Brianna. It's a 10-track release. I'm going to be playing some different tracks from it over the next few days. So let me introduce you to Bree. This is the opening track off her new album. Here's Confident.

It's Confident by Brianna Babineau, or simply Brie, from her new album Brianna, which is my featured album of the week. I'll be playing more tracks from it over the next few mornings here on The Breakfast Show.

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2: From the Sky News Centre at 9, a fragile ceasefire in the Middle East is on the brink of collapse after tensions escalated overnight between Iran and Israel. Tehran launched missile strikes on Israel in retaliation for their continued hits on Lebanon. And Israel has fired back despite Donald Trump reportedly telling Benjamin Netanyahu not to respond. Alex Gandler is a spokesperson for the Israeli embassy in the UK. He insists that Washington understands Israel's position.
3: The relationship is good and will continue to be good. There are challenges regarding Iran and regarding Hezbollah, and I think it's something that needs to be very clear. We need to end this once and for all.
2: The government insists it will be taking action on children's access to social media ahead of an expected announcement from the Prime Minister in the next 10 days. It could include a blanket ban for under 16, similar to one in Australia. But Minister Baroness Jackie Smith says nothing's been agreed yet.
4: It isn't a question of whether we will act on some of the concerns around social media use for young people. It's what we should most appropriately do. So we're looking at international evidence, we're looking at what we've heard from young people and parents themselves, but also what the expert evidence tells us.
2: The government's consultation ended last month. A man will appear in court later after being charged with the alleged rape of two teenage girls in Great Yarmouth last month. Romanian national Madeline Alinca was stopped at the port of Dover trying to re-enter the UK. New data suggests almost 16,000 deaths were linked to long waits in England's emergency departments last year. The Royal College of Emergency Medicine says the figure's risen almost tenfold over the past decade. Denmark midfielder Christian Eriksen's undergoing tests in hospital after collapsing on the pitch during their friendly with Ukraine. The team's doctor says he's doing well. And finally, actor John Lithgow's made history by becoming the oldest man to win a Tony Award. The 80-year-old won Best Lead Actor for his role as Roald Dahl in Giant, which he also performed on London's West End. That's the latest. I'm Chris Milligan.
5: Thank you, Chris. Coming up at 9:30, your latest local news headlines. Three people have been arrested in connection with two stabbings in Longton in Stoke-on-Trent on Saturday. Well, here a local businessman is investing nearly £2 million in a speculative industrial development in Hanley. And fitness chain Pure Gym is shutting one of its Stoke-on-Trent branches today ahead of a new one opening in Longton later on this week. We'll have more for you in 30 minutes' time. It's the Cross Rhythms Breakfast Show, Monday the 8th of June. How's your Monday morning going so far? Thank you for listening into my programme. You can get in touch and say hello by emailing breakfast@crossrhythms.co.uk. You can send me a WhatsApp message as well to our studio line 01782 204010. Coming up in the next few minutes, you'll hear tunes from NF, Samantha Ebert and John McLaughlin. We'll have a look at the stories in the morning's newspapers. Social commentator is Mel Fletcher's here at 9:15 with his words of wisdom. He's talking about how we are designed for influence. Later on in the hour, we'll be playing The Link. I'll take you through the big sports stories of the morning at 10 to 10. A number of big stories to cover in this morning's sports bulletin from Denmark. Denmark's team doctor Christian Eriksen saying he's doing well after collapsing in a friendly against Ukraine, through to England's cricketers making a positive start in their test against New Zealand, through to the results from yesterday's Grand Prix in Monaco. We'll get F1 action as well as we bring you your sport in a bit later on in the hour. So, we continue with the show music-wise with NF, and this is Hope.
6: Hope. I'm on my way, I'm coming. Don't lose faith.

It's amazing what a little bit of faith can do. If you don't even believe in you, why would you think or expect anybody else that's around you to? I done did things that I regret. I done said things I can't take back. Was a

0: Samantha Ebert with No One Knows. It's the Cross Lunch Breakfast Show for your Monday morning. We're about to have a look at the stories in the morning's newspapers now. And The Guardian this morning leads on Iran's first missile attack on Israel since April's ceasefire following Israeli strikes on Lebanon. The Telegraph also splashes on the Middle East crisis, reporting that Tehran has warned of further attacks. The Eye reports that Andy Burnham could move quickly to challenge Sir Keir Starmer's leadership if he wins the Makerfield by-election. The Times says ministers are preparing new restrictions on social media use by under-16s, including possible bans. The Financial Times reports that OpenAI is planning its biggest overhaul of ChatGPT yet, ahead of a possible stock market flotation. The Daily Mail warns Britain faces growing security threats unless defence spending is increased more rapidly. The Express focuses on migrants who claim they're crossing the English Channel because they believe they won't be deported from the UK. And The Mirror launches a campaign to reduce the number of children drowning, saying the equivalent of a classroom of kids die in UK waters every year. To the sports pages, a number of the back pages focus on Christian Eriksen after the Danish midfielder's heart scare. He collapsed on the pitch again yesterday. His country's game with Ukraine was abandoned, and after the 34-year-old fell to the pitch, clutching his chest on the 65th minute. The former Man U and Tottenham midfielder was fitted with a pacemaker after suffering a cardiac arrest during a Euros match in 2021. Denmark's team doctor said Eriksen is now doing well. There's also a focus on the cricket. The Guardian has the headline, "The Surface Fell Short," after the MCC apologised for the quality of the pitch at Lord's, prepared for England's first cricket test with New Zealand. The match was done in only 166 overs. Ben Stokes' side won by 115 runs yesterday to take a 1-0 lead in the series. And The Eye runs quotes from England boss Thomas Tuchel, who says midfielder Jude Bellingham is hitting his sweet spot as Bellingham heads to this summer's World Cup. The relationship between the 22-year-old and the German boss has been under the spotlight at times. Tuchel handed the fit again Bellingham the captain's armband for the second half of England's 1-0 win over New Zealand on Saturday night.
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0: So we'll hear from social commentator Mal Fletcher. We've got some words of wisdom from him on the way after John McLaughlin.

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2: Ever felt like you're insignificant, ignored, overlooked? According to the Bible, the very first job God gave human beings was to be leaders in His world. You and I were not born to be powerless. We were designed to have influence. So many people feel like victims of their circumstance, but Jesus taught that even the smallest choices can turn our world around, if our choices are based on faith in God and not just faith in self. This is Mal Fletcher.

0: It's Jonathan Ogden and Remember. That's taken from his recently released album, Day, a featured album of the week here on The Breakfast Show. Welcome along to the programme. It's Monday morning, the 8th of June. We're about to go through some of the famous birthdays for today. Millicent Martin, the singer and actress who starred on the satire show that was the week that was in the 60s and played Daphne's mum on Frasier in the US. Millicent is 92 today. Meanwhile, Nancy Sinatra, the American singer and daughter of Frank, is 86. Bonnie Tyler, the Welsh singer, who had the worldwide smash with Total Eclipse of the Heart, is 75. It's all the sixes for Mick Hucknall, the vocalist out of the band Simply Red. He's 66. There's a milestone 50th birthday for the American tennis player Lindsay Davenport, who won three Grand Slam singles tournaments, including Wimbledon in 1999. Meanwhile, Nadia Petrova, the Russian tennis player, once ranked world number 20, turns 44. And sticking with a tennis theme, Belgian tennis player Kim Clijsters, a former world number one, who returned to the game after having a baby, is 43 today. So the TV presenter and comedian Joel Dommett is 41. He's known for fronting shows like The Masked Singer. And then singer Tom Grennan is 31. Some of the famous birthdays for today. It was 240 years ago commercially made ice cream was first advertised in New York City. The first municipal swimming pool outside of London opened in Liverpool in 1829. 130 years ago today, the first recorded car theft took place. An early Peugeot vehicle was taken from a garage in Audincourt in France. Couple more for you. So the Beatles, Sgt. Pepper's Lonely Hearts Club Band, went to number one in the UK on this day in 1967. And hopefully this is going to work. I've not brilliantly queued this up. Oh no, it's not even going to play. I was going to play you the number one song on the UK singles chart, which went to the top of the UK charts 30 years ago today. It was the Fugees with their version of Killing Me Softly.
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0: 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After this, from Abby Gamboa and Aidan King, it's Highs and Lows.

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1: Now, in the next 30 minutes here on The Breakfast Show, you'll hear tunes like this from Lee Varsey. Nalick. And a classic track from C14. We'll be playing the link with the first question for this week's quiz on the way at 9:45. We'll go through the big sports stories of the morning in 20 minutes' time as well. But first of all, your latest news headlines.
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1: Three people have been arrested in connection with two stabbings in Stoke-on-Trent. Police were called to reports of fighting on the Strand in Longton just before midday on Saturday. Police confirmed that two people were taken to hospital with stab wounds. Staffordshire Police said shortly after the incident was reported, officers pursued and stopped a car on Grafton Road. Four people ran off from the vehicle. Police detained two of the occupants, a 22 and a 28-year-old. In a further update released yesterday, police said they had arrested a 26-year-old man from Stoke-on-Trent on suspicion of attempted murder. The two injured men remain in a stable condition in hospital. A top private school in Staffordshire has been saved from closure. The new owners of Abbott's Home School near Roaster recently said the school would shut for good on Monday, the 22nd of June. It's reported the announcement came after staff weren't paid their salaries in May. Now executive headteacher Charlotte Malloy has written to parents to inform them that the school will still be operating from September following a weekend of talks, but has warned of staffing and operational changes. A local businessman is investing nearly £2 million into a speculative industrial development in Stoke-on-Trent. Fred Smith, owner of ceramics business H&E Smith on Broome Street in Hanley, has got planning permission for a development with 14 new units on the same street on the site of a former school and factory which has been vacant for at least 5 years. It will be known as Marlborough Court and is being brought forward in three phases. Fitness chain Pure Gym is shutting one of its Stoke-on-Trent branches today. Pure Gym Stoke-on-Trent East on Ravensdale Retail Park in Fenton shuts for good at midday. Gym users there are being automatically transferred to Pure Gym's new facility on Varley Retail Park in Longton. The new site opens at midday on Friday.
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1: We've got some rain this morning, which is clearing eastwards to give a drier and brighter afternoon with sunny spells, although feeling rather cool with a top temperature of 17 degrees Celsius.
3: Cross Rhythm's local news, supplied by Sentinel Newspapers. 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
1: Okay, here's a Cross Rhythm's classic track from C14. This is Life.

0: Cross Rhythms classic track. That's C14 with Life. Also from our archives in a moment, you'll hear John Smith, our Australian friend, with some of his advice for life, and he's talking about achievement. I've got new music on the way from Lee Varsey and Nalik, and you'll hear the first question for The Link in the next few minutes as well.
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3: Not all achievements are recognised equally. Sports men, for example, are so often given more recognition than sports women. And sports heroes generally get given much more status than, for example, scientists, as demonstrated when two scientists from my home city recently made a world medical breakthrough which may save tens of millions of lives. We'll probably never hear about them again.
4: What about me? It isn't fair. I've had enough now. I want my share. Can't you see?
3: Perhaps you have felt unrecognized for your life's contributions and achievements. So I'd like to leave you with just one thought. The most recognized and remembered person by far in the Western world is Jesus Christ. But he's not remembered for any of the things which underlie the celluloid TV sports heroes of today. But he did live and speak for what really lasts in life. The question is, are you and I? This is John Smith.

0: It's Lee Varsity with You Say on the Cross Rhythms Breakfast Show. The fragile ceasefire in the Middle East looks to be on the verge of collapse this morning after Iran and Israel have traded retaliatory missile strikes overnight. Tehran's warned they're going to unleash a full week of continuous attacks because of Israel's continuing target of Lebanon. We'll hear more about that in a news update from Sky at 10. We'll also hear that the Prime Minister could be on the verge of announcing a ban on children accessing what are described as harmful online platforms. A man will appear in court today after being charged with the alleged rape of two teenage girls in Great Yarmouth last month. And more than 400 so-called never events have been reported in the NHS in England over the last 12 months. They include having the wrong body part operated on and items left inside patients after surgery. More headlines for you at 10. And we'll get more on the situation in the Middle East, those retaliatory missile strikes between Israel and Iran, when we catch up with our reporter Paul Calvert after 10 o'clock this morning here on the show. He's our reporter based in the Middle East. But let's continue now with, or let's play, The Link for this week. The Link. So, over the next few mornings, I'm going to be asking you a series of simple and straightforward questions. But can you identify the link itself?
1: Here's your link master, Chris Manford.

0: So the link is the word that connects, that links together the answers to the questions. And so, for example, if the answers to the questions were back, rain, dead, and Mike, the link would be drop. Drop back, raindrop, drop dead, mic drop. Okay, so that's how the link works. And there are four questions coming your way over the next four mornings. One new question each day, which will give you a clue to work out the link. Who's going to be the first person to work out the link this week? It's always the most difficult to crack on a Monday because you've only got question number one to go on, which this week is as follows. It's a global chain of themed restaurants and an entertainment brand that was founded in London in the 1970s. Famous for serving American-style comfort food and playing rock music, and with walls covered with an extensive collection of authentic rock and roll memorabilia. So this is the Something Rock Cafe. The what rock cafe? The missing word from the title is your first clue for the link, and you can have a guess at what you think the link may be by calling or sending me a WhatsApp message to our studio line 01782 204010 or email breakfast@crossrhythms.co.uk.
1: The link.
0: I'll be adding question two into the mix at this time tomorrow. My friends, I tell-

0: Nailik and Sarah Reeves with State of Euphoria. It's 10 to 10 on the Crusaders Breakfast Show. This morning's sport, and Denmark's team doctor says Christian Eriksen's doing well after collapsing in a friendly against Ukraine. The former Tottenham and Man U midfielder previously suffered a cardiac arrest on the pitch in their opening match against Finland at Euro 2020 5 years ago. Northern Ireland aim to disrupt France's final World Cup preparations when the two teams meet in a friendly this evening. Michael O'Neill's men go into the game in Lille on the back of Thursday night's 1-0 win over Guinea. England's cricketers made a positive start in their rebuild after a disappointing Ashes with a 115-run win against New Zealand on day four of the first test. And Captain Ben Stokes says Ollie Robinson's skill was never questioned after his contribution to that result. So the bowler took 7 wickets in the match at Lord's, having been left out of the team for the past 2 years. And speaking on Sky Sports News, Stokes says Robinson has deserved his recall.
1: The attitude that we all know that Ollie has is incredibly competitive. Once he gets over that white line, he's a different person. And, you know, that's what we want to see going forward from Ollie. He's a phenomenal bowler. He led the attack brilliantly well this week along with Gus.
0: Meanwhile, England have their penultimate warm-up match ahead of the Women's T20 World Cup against Australia this afternoon. That's in Cardiff. Italian Kimi Antonelli has seen his lead at the top of the F1 World Championship stretch to 66 points after winning the Monaco Grand Prix. It's now 5 wins in a row for the Mercedes driver, who finished ahead of Lewis Hamilton. Alexander Zverev is the French Open tennis champion after being a runner-up in the 3 previous Grand Slam finals. The German second seed got past Flavio Cabolli in an epic 5-set decider, which lasted over 4 hours in Paris.
2: I think last year was one of the most difficult moments in my tennis career, and this year it's one of the happiest moments in my tennis career, and it's a very different feeling right now.
0: And Katie Balter gets her grass court season underway this afternoon at the Queen's Club Championship. The British number 3 faces Leila Fernandez of Canada in London.
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Now, coming up on the show after the news at 10, you'll hear tunes from One Republic and Wilder Woods. I'll be introducing you to my featured album of the week as well. But first of all, here's Tina Boonstra with Proof of Life.

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3: From the Sky News Centre at 10, Iran's Revolutionary Guard says it's begun a full week of continuous strikes after firing missiles towards Israel overnight. Tehran says it's in response to continued Israeli attacks on Lebanon. Despite Donald Trump warning not to respond, Israel carried out airstrikes in Iran. Former Israeli Prime Minister Naftali Bennett says they have a right to defend themselves.
4: We were attacked last night by dozens of Iranian ballistic missiles, and any independent sovereign country has to defend itself. We did nothing to provoke this attack.
3: The Prime Minister has confirmed he wants to see a ban on young people sending and receiving sexually explicit images. Sir Keir Starmer has called on tech companies operating in the UK to introduce device controls to prevent the images being sent. Speaking at London Tech Week, the PM warned firms the government will step in if they don't comply with his demands.
5: This is not an impossible challenge. These are some of the most innovative companies in the world, and I believe they can solve it. But if they choose not to, then we will act. And we will change the law.
3: Meanwhile, the Prime Minister could be on the verge of announcing a ban on children accessing what are described as harmful online platforms. It's reported Sir Keir Starmer has decided to proceed after speaking to bereaved parents. A man will appear in court later after being charged with the alleged rape of two teenage girls in Great Yarmouth last month. Romanian national Madalina Linca was stopped at the port of Dover trying to re-enter the UK. More than 400 so-called never events have happened in the NHS in England in the past 12 months. They include things like having the wrong body part operated on. And finally, Denmark's team doctor says he's spoken with Christian Eriksen this morning and says he's doing well. The midfielder collapsed during their friendly against Ukraine. Morten Boesen says he believes he'll be discharged from hospital soon. That's the latest from Sky News. I'm Chris Milligan.
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6: Would you rescue me? Would you get my back? Would you take my call when I start to crack? Would you rescue me? Would you rescue me? Would you rescue me when I'm by myself? When I need your love, if I need your help, would you rescue me?

rescue me? 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Would you rescue me? Would you rescue me? Would you rescue me when I'm by myself? When I need your love, if I need your help, would you rescue me? Would you rescue me?

0: Wilder Woods with Where Do We Go From Here. I'm Chris here with you on Cross Rhythms Radio. Let's get a bit more now on one of our top local news stories this morning. And three people have been arrested in connection with two stabbings in Stoke-on-Trent over the weekend. On Saturday, at just before midday, officers were called to the Strand in Longton following a report that a group of people were fighting in the street. Officers and paramedics arrived. The Midlands Air Ambulance was also called, and they found two men with stab wounds. Both were taken to hospital, where they remain in a stable condition. Well, shortly after the incident was reported, police spotted a car that may have been involved in the incident, and they pursued it until it came to a stop on Grafton Road in Longton. Four people got out and ran off, and two of them were stopped and detained, a 22 and a 28-year-old from Stoke-on-Trent. Following further inquiries, yesterday, police issued an update saying that they'd made a third arrest, a 26-year-old man from Stoke-on-Trent who was arrested on suspicion of attempted murder. Now, Detective Superintendent Phil Bryan from Staffordshire Police has thanked those people who've already come forward with information and footage that have helped them with their investigation. They say they recognise it was a distressing incident which took place in the middle of the day and was seen by a number of people. And that's why officers are remaining in the area to provide extra assurance. Anyone who hasn't spoken to officers that may have useful information is asked to get in touch by calling Staffordshire Police on their non-emergency number, which is 101. To report anonymously, call Crime Stoppers on 0800 555 111. An update there on a distressing incident for shoppers in the middle of Longton on Saturday morning. We'll be bringing you more local news headlines at 10:30. In the next few minutes, though, we'll turn our attention to international news as we chat to our reporter Paul Calvert and hear about retaliatory strikes between Israel and Iran. Missile strikes for the first time since the ceasefire in April. That's on the way. But the other thing I want to mention as well, and across this week's show, I'm going to be bringing you some of the interviews that I recorded at the annual Stoke-on-Trent Civic Prayer Breakfast, which took place at the King's Hall in Stoke on Friday morning. And in the next few minutes, we'll be hearing from the new High Sheriff of Staffordshire, Pritpal Singh. I'll tell you a bit more about Pritpal, and we'll find out a bit more about his work as the High Sheriff.
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0: Now, across this week's show, I'm bringing you some highlights from the annual Stoke-on-Trent Civic Prayer Breakfast, which took place at the King's Hall in Stoke on Friday. I was there recording for Cross Rhythms Radio, and not only did we record the event itself, but chatted to some of the people who were there at the popular event. There are around 350 people representing all spheres of city life at the King's Hall. And so this morning, we're hearing from the new High Sheriff of Staffordshire, Pritpal Singh, who is the first ever Sikh High Sheriff in the county. He took up his role a few weeks ago. It's a one-year term. The father of three and grandfather of four, is an entrepreneur and civic leader, and has an MBE for sustained contributions to the local economy and charitable causes. The High Sheriff is a royal appointment designed in a non-political, voluntary and independent capacity to assist in a range of public and community services. And he said being a Sikh in the position was important to him. So I spoke to Pritpal at the Civic Prayer Breakfast on Friday and asked him how his first few weeks had been going.
1: Well, it's going very well. I'm really enjoying it. I was honoured to be actually chosen to be High Sheriff of this great county of Staffordshire. As you probably know, I'm probably the first Sikh over 1,000 years to have this position, so I'm extremely honoured.
0: This is an event all about bringing people together of different backgrounds.
1: That's right. I mean, Lloyd Cook, who I've known for a number of years, and I have attended this almost annually, these events. What Lloyd does here is superb. In order to bring all faith people together, that's what we are. I mean, we are all the same. It doesn't matter which religion you belong to, we're all the same. And when I became a High Sheriff this year, my role and my view, what I wanted to do was to bring various different faith groups together. And I held my first court opening at St. Mary's Church in Stafford on the 20th of April, where the first time ever we had the Sikh prayers done in the Christian, and everybody enjoyed it. And I'm going to do on the 12th of October, bringing various other religions people together to have a prayers done in that place again.
0: Just tell me briefly, what does a High Sheriff do?
1: Oh, High Sheriff, my role is, as I say, it's one of the oldest role in this county, over 1,000 years. And we represent, in a way, a king. So I basically look after the courts, the judges, the prison, probation service, fires. My role is to just go wherever I want to go. I was yesterday, we made 21 citizenship for this country. So my role is basically to do whatever I want to do and go where I want to do. So that's for 1 year.
0: Fantastic. Well, it's great to have you here. Thank you for talking to me, and enjoy the Civic Prayer Breakfast.
1: Thank you very much.
0: That's Pritpal Singh. He's the High Sheriff of Staffordshire. Over the next few days, I'll bring you more highlights, more things that we recorded at the Civic Prayer Breakfast last week. And so we'll be hearing from Simon Edwards from Walk Ministries. He is one of the things that Simon's involved with is the redevelopment of Hanley Town Hall. We'll hear from Emily Labhart, the new Chief Exec at the arts organisation Appetite. Emily Coles from Rough and Ruby, the youth charity based here in the city. And in terms of the event itself, aside from the interviews we recorded, we'll bring you highlights in terms of the keynote address by John Rouse, the Chief Executive of Stoke-on-Trent City Council. And the spotlight was shown on the way in which our two local football clubs, Stoke City and Port Vale, do amazing work in our local communities. So we'll be hearing more over the next few days here on the show. But let's move on now. So here's Running With You in the Dark. It's 10th Avenue North.

0: but I know we'll get through it.
1: Now, tensions have flared in the Middle East as Israel launches retaliatory strikes on Iran after coming under fire from Iranian missiles for the first time since the ceasefire in Israel. Iran's Revolutionary Guards said their attacks were in response to Israel's continued targeting of Lebanon. Sky's US correspondent David Blevins is in Washington.
2: We have also heard from the Pentagon, by the way. They say there has been no US military involvement in defending Israel against these Iranian strikes, but that it is, in their words, an active situation and they are continuing to monitor it.
1: Alex Gandler is a spokesperson for the Israeli embassy in the UK.
3: The relationship is good and will continue to be good. There are challenges regarding Iran and regarding Hezbollah, and I think it's something that needs to be very clear. We need to end this once and for all.
1: He's referring to apparently Donald Trump had told Benjamin Netanyahu not to respond to Iran's strikes. Well, let's cross over to Paul Calvert, who's our reporter based in the Middle East. He's in Bethlehem in the Palestinian territories. Morning, Paul.
4: Yeah, good morning.
1: And you have kind of experienced firsthand the Iranian wave of missiles that have been targeted at Israel. Tell us about what's happened where you are.
4: Yeah, well, they first started last night. I got reports on my app telling me that rockets were being fired. And it just felt a little bit strange because it felt like there was quite a number of rockets being fired. And we found out that Iran were actually firing rockets last night. It seems to be in response to what Israel is doing in Lebanon. Of course, Israel is trying to deal with Hezbollah in Lebanon, which is like a state within a state. And they're trying to deal with them and root them out. And it's been very, very difficult. And Israel is actually paying quite a high price for that. And then we had relative quiet over the night until 6 o'clock in the morning, where we got new alerts. Then we got new alerts at 7 o'clock in the morning. There was a ballistic missile up above us that obviously was shot down, and there was a huge boom over Bethlehem. And there has been debris fallen in Beit Jala, which is the next city. We got Bethlehem, Beit Jala, and Beit Sahor to the side of us. So there has been some debris fallen down there. And just alerts coming. We've had about three different alerts this morning altogether of ballistic missiles coming from Iran. And of course, we've also had something from Yemen as well. Yemen are also proxies like Hezbollah and Hamas. They have also fired a ballistic missile as well.
1: So we mentioned that Iran says this is in retaliation for Israel's continued hits on Lebanon, and you referred to that there as well. So maybe just explain a little bit from your point of view what's happening, what Israel's doing in Lebanon.
4: Well, they've got their forces in Lebanon, and they're trying to root out. Basically, southern Lebanon is basically where Hezbollah have rooted themselves up. And actually, that's the area where the United Nations are supposed to be dealing with all of this. But the fact is, the United Nations haven't been dealing with it. So then Israel's had to go in and deal with it themselves and try to root out these Hezbollah terrorists. Hezbollah is also part of the Lebanese government as well. And most of Lebanon actually want Hezbollah out of their country, but it is like a state within a state, and they have a certain amount of control and a certain amount of power. But what they're doing as a terrorist organization, they're sucking Lebanon into this war, and that's why Iran has responded, because Hezbollah is part of their proxy.
1: So this is an escalation since the ceasefire in April. It's something that you had kind of warned and said on this program that would probably inevitably happen at some point. How is this going to affect life where you are?
4: Well, yes, we've got the Home Front Command, which will issue out their statement saying you can't do this and can't do that. Yesterday, they were telling us that schools are cancelled, which is really sad for the kids, because it's back to remote learning. You've got about 2 weeks left of school season, so they've had to go back to remote learning. And I was in school, because I do go and speak in the schools as well. I was in the Anglican school in Jerusalem last week, and the head of the elementary was saying, we hope that this doesn't happen, that they don't go back to war, because they want to finish their school year and there's graduation coming up. So if the Home Front Command says you're not allowed to meet any more than 50 people, that means the whole of the graduation will be cancelled. And all these kids that have been waiting, excited to have their graduation, are going to lose their graduation time. So that's going to be really, really sad for them. Hospitals have gone underground as well. They have underground hospitals here as well for such a time as this. So they are able to take some of their things underground so that the hospitals can keep running. So it's it means change as well. Also, it should probably mean that many airplanes won't be flying into Ben Gurion because it'd be too dangerous. We do know that the airspaces have closed down in certain areas. So for a country that's based on tourism, and we had seen a little bit, a few people coming back again, it's not very good because it also affects the tourism so badly. And Israel is really built on tourism. So it's going to affect quite a lot the people here in Israel.
1: American President Donald Trump has urged Israel not to attack Iran. I think he's, you know, trying to continue peace talks, peace efforts. Does this mean the peace deal is over? The ceasefire is over?
4: I think it does. I think it does. I don't think it was ever there in the first place. I always said it's not going to work. It's not going to happen. You know, you're not really going to have peace. The only way you have peace is if you actually cut off the head of the snake, because the snake is the one that's funding Hamas and Hezbollah and the Houthis. So they really need to actually have a regime change before there is actually going to be any peace. And once you've got that regime change and a good player in power, then I think we can start seeing peace, because if they can cut off the funding to Hamas and Hezbollah, we will see peace in the whole of the Middle East. So until that really happens, I don't think we're going to see peace. So I think really Trump needs to actually allow Netanyahu to do what he needs to do in rooting out all this terrorist infrastructure. But of course, there's elections coming up, and Trump said he would never get involved in an overseas war. And the very thing that he said he wouldn't do is what he's doing at the moment. So a lot of his base aren't very happy. So it's all very, very political, really, basically.
1: Well, I think we'll leave it there at that point then, Paul. Thank you very much for your report this morning.
4: Welcome.
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5: Three people have been arrested in connection with two stabbings in Stoke-on-Trent. Police were called to reports of fighting on the Strand in Longton just before midday on Saturday. Police confirmed that two people were taken to hospital with stab wounds. Staffordshire Police said shortly after the incident was reported, officers pursued and stopped a car on Grafton Road. Four people ran off from the vehicle. Police detained two of the occupants, a 22 and a 28-year-old. In a further update released yesterday, police said they had arrested a 26-year-old man from Stoke-on-Trent on suspicion of attempted murder. The two injured men remain in a stable condition in hospital. A top private school in Staffordshire has been saved from closure. The new owners of Abbott's Home School near Roaster recently said the school would shut for good on Monday, the 22nd of June. It's reported the announcement came after staff weren't paid their salaries in May. Now executive head teacher Charlotte Malloy has written to parents to inform them that the school will still be operating from September following a weekend of talks, but has warned of staffing and operational changes. A local businessman is investing nearly £2 million into a speculative industrial development in Stoke-on-Trent. Fred Smith, owner of ceramics business H&E Smith on Broome Street in Hanley, has got planning permission for a development with 14 new units on the same street on the site of a former school and factory which has been vacant for at least 5 years. It will be known as Marlborough Court and is being brought forward in three phases. Fitness chain Pure Gym is shutting one of its Stoke-on-Trent branches today. Pure Gym Stoke-on-Trent East on Ravensdale Retail Park in Fenton shuts for good at midday. Gym users there are being automatically transferred to Pure Gym's new facility on Varley Retail Park in Longton. The new site opens at midday on Friday.
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5: We've got some rain this morning, which is clearing eastwards to give a drier and brighter afternoon with sunny spells, although feeling rather cool with a top temperature of 17 degrees Celsius.
4: Cross Rhythms local news, supplied by Sentinel Newspapers. 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
5: Well, next, a Cross Rhythms classic track that takes us back to 1993 from Bill Medley, who's best known as one of the Righteous Brothers. As a duet, their big hits included You've Lost That Loving Feeling and Unchained Melody. His duet with Jennifer Warnes, I've Had the Time of My Life, featured on the soundtrack to Dirty Dancing, of course, and was a Grammy Award-winning song. Well, here's Bill with one of his solo tracks, There's a Spirit.

0: Across Adam's classic track from Bill Medley, it's There's a Spirit. Now, also from our archives in a moment, you'll hear from our Australian friend John Smith. We've got new music after that coming up from Franny Cash, and I'll introduce you to my featured album of the week by Bree Babineau.
1: The song 7 Seconds by Yusu and Dao and Nina Cherry includes the verse, "And when a child is born into this world, it has no concept of the tone of skin it's living in, and there's a million voices who say what you should be thinking." From when we are little kids, we're taught to compete with each other, and we are also taught about race and groups of people that are better than others. We need a voice that can cut against the grain. Don't go letting anybody tell you that you aren't as good as anybody else. Jesus Christ was friends with all the downtrodden, the outcast and the oppressed. And he taught that prostitutes were making it into the kingdom of heaven ahead of the high-status religious leaders. Try to realize how much God loves you. Don't go putting yourself down when Jesus is trying so hard to lift you up. This is John Smith.
2: 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A voice for good.
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is an urban contemporary gospel artist and musician who started her music career just over 10 years ago. She's had some viral hits since then. She simply goes by the stage name Bree and has effectively just released a self-titled album called Brianna. I'm going to be playing some different tracks from it over the next few mornings. Here's the opening song on the release, Confident. Wait a minute.

It's Bree Babineau with Confident, and that's from her new album titled Brianna. I'm going to be playing some different tracks from it over the next few mornings here on the show. Looking forward to hearing more from her. Now, still to come between now and 11, I've got some top tunes to play from Gable Price and Friends, Maddie Jane, and next here's Torren Wells with Close.

the door. Maddie Jane with Father's House on Cross Rhythms Radio. And that's almost it for me this morning. So I'll be back with the breakfast show tomorrow from 7 with the morning's news and travel. Across this week's show, we are bringing you highlights from the annual Stoke-on-Trent Civic Prayer Breakfast, which took place on Friday at the King's Hall with around 350 people gathered there, representing all sectors and spheres of city life. I'll be playing interviews that I recorded there on this week's show with Simon Edwards from Walk Ministries. He's helping to redevelop Hanley Town Hall. We'll hear from Emily Labhart from Appetite, the arts organisation. We'll hear the man who gave the keynote address at the event, John Rouse, Chief Executive of Stoke-on-Trent City Council. We'll hear how our local football clubs, Stoke City and Port Vale, are just making a very positive impact in our local communities, aside from all of the on-pitch affairs. And then we'll also hear from Emily Cole from the youth charity Rough and Ruby, who tells us about some of the amazing work they're involved with as well. So plenty to look forward to over the coming days on the Cross Rhythms Breakfast Show. I'll be back tomorrow morning from 7 a.m. Next, it's Community Choice with stories from our local community. And John Bellamy's here this afternoon from 3 with City Drive as you head home.

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4: From the Sky News Centre at 11, Iran and Israel have fired missiles at each other for the first time since a fragile ceasefire came into force in April. Tehran says it begins a week of continuous strikes. They say it's in retaliation for Israeli attacks on Lebanon. The Prime Minister says he wants to see tech firms block children from sending and receiving nude images on their devices. He's told industry leaders to bring in the changes voluntarily or the law will be changed. Former Safeguarding Minister Jess Phillips quit her job over what she claimed was the slow progress on measures tackling violence against women and girls. She's welcomed the move.
5: Even if what we were announcing today was the actual legislation, that would still take nigh on a year. So asking the tech companies to do it and then legislating, it has the potential to make this happen quicker. I only wish that we had done this a year ago.
4: A 19-year-old woman's died after gunshots were heard at a house in North London. A murder investigation's been launched following the incident in Finchley in the early hours of this morning. The Sikh Federation is calling for a public inquiry into the catastrophic multi-agency failures surrounding the death of Henry Novak. The teenager was stabbed to death by 23-year-old Vikram Digwa last year. There have been calls for a change in the law which allows members of the religion to carry ceremonial daggers. Dabindajit Singh's from the organisation.
6: People like Digwa shouldn't be carrying around offensive weapons if they've got a violent tendency. And my understanding of the new law that went through at the end of April, if you carry a bladed weapon with the intention of committing violence, it's up to 7 years imprisonment.
4: Mauritius says it hasn't received any US proposal on the Chagos Islands. It was reported in The Telegraph that Donald Trump was considering buying the island after the planned handover from the UK. And Denmark's team doctor says he thinks Christian Eriksen will be discharged from hospital soon. It's after the midfielder collapsed during their friendly with Ukraine yesterday. That's the latest. I'm Chris Milligan.
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1: A Stoke-on-Trent MP says a £120 million government package of support for the UK ceramics industry is a start and will help to stabilise the sector. Following a strong campaign by local MPs, industry body Ceramics UK and the GMB Union, the government's finally agreed to provide funding to counter big challenges facing the industry, especially around the high cost of energy. The package includes £60 million to cover operational costs, allowing the sector some flexibility to respond to immediate pressures, and then a further £60 million in capital funding to help manufacturers invest in new equipment, supporting energy efficiency and long-term sustainability. Gareth Snell is the Labour MP for Stoke-on-Trent Central.
2: I think it's a pretty important first step, and let's be really clear, this won't solve all of our problems overnight, but it is a huge help towards dealing with the immediate challenges. It really does help the industry survive, but we will need to do more to thrive.
1: It's hoped the first companies to benefit from the support package will be allocated funds from this summer. Mr. Snell, meanwhile, continues to lobby the government for more protection for local pottery firms from cheap imports with fake back stamps or imports masquerading as being made in Britain when they're not. His private member's bill, the so-called backstamp bill, is in the early stages of going through the parliamentary process.
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Starting off with a new single from Bodie.

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4: From a child star on Broadway to R&B hitmaker, we take a look at the history of Lee Varsey. We report on the rise of US singer and songwriter Patrick Mabry. And one-time Hillsong singer Aidan King speaks about relocating to the US and developing a solo career.
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3: Three people have been arrested in connection with two stabbings in Stoke-on-Trent. Police were called to reports of fighting on the Strand in Longton just before midday on Saturday. Police confirmed that two people were taken to hospital with stab wounds. Staffordshire Police said shortly after the incident was reported, officers pursued and stopped a car on Grafton Road. Four people ran off from the vehicle. Police detained two of the occupants, a 22 and a 28-year-old. In a further update released yesterday, police said they had arrested a 26-year-old man from Stoke-on-Trent on suspicion of attempted murder. The two injured men remain in a stable condition in hospital. A top private school in Staffordshire has been saved from closure. The new owners of Abbott's Home School near Roaster recently said the school would shut for good on Monday, the 22nd of June. It's reported the announcement came after staff weren't paid their salaries in May. Now executive headteacher Charlotte Malloy has written to parents to inform them that the school will still be operating from September following a weekend of talks, but has warned of staffing and operational changes. A local businessman is investing nearly £2 million into a speculative industrial development in Stoke-on-Trent. Fred Smith, owner of ceramics business H&E Smith on Broome Street in Hanley, has got planning permission for a development with 14 new units on the same street on the site of a former school and factory which has been vacant for at least 5 years. It will be known as Marlborough Court and is being brought forward in three phases. Fitness chain Pure Gym is shutting one of its Stoke-on-Trent branches today. Pure Gym Stoke-on-Trent East on Ravensdale Retail Park in Fenton shuts for good at midday. Gym users there are being automatically transferred to Pure Gym's new facility on Varley Retail Park in Longton. The new site opens at midday on Friday.
2: Cross Rhythms weather.
3: We've got some rain this morning, which is clearing eastwards to give a drier and brighter afternoon with sunny spells, although feeling rather cool with a top temperature of 17 degrees Celsius.
2: Cross Rhythms local news, supplied by Sentinel Newspapers. 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

0: from the United States. Over decades, he brought bands and artists to the area, including Eric Clapton, ABBA, the Rolling Stones and the Beatles, and owned music shops like Music Mania in Handley. In 2022, Mike was also made an OBE for his services to classical music, for his role as chief executive of the Stoke-on-Trent Classics, which has organised orchestral concerts since the 90s. He was also made an honorary Freeman of Stoke-on-Trent last year by the City Council for his exceptional commitment to enriching the cultural and musical landscape of Stoke-on-Trent. And Mike was interviewed in the Cross of Them studios 2 years ago, where he said he was grateful for the support of local people over many years.
1: Without the city and without those audiences, whether they come for a classical concert or a rock and roll concert, I wouldn't be anywhere. I don't know what I'd be doing. And so I'm just grateful to everybody in the city that's supported my shows and the stores over the last 50 years, I think.
0: Well, now a bronze bust of Mike, which was funded by donations, has been unveiled at the Victoria Hall in Hanley to honour the work that Mike did for music and entertainment in the city over the decades.
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2: Journalist Pete Hamill in Esquire magazine has claimed that victimism may well be the predominant Western ideology. We get caught up in seeing ourselves primarily as victims of the government or the system or our parents or the other sex or our bosses at work. We blame others and refuse to accept any responsibility or accountability. Our life is filled with two great slogans. Look what they're doing to me, and it's not my fault.

Jesus understood how we could be victims of condemnation and racism and all forms of victimisation, and he defended those who were cast aside and oppressed. But he also called for a response from us. This is John Smith.

0: 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This is Cross Rhythm City.
1: The new leader of Newcastle-under-Lyme Borough Council, Jonathan Gullis, says his Reform UK administration will be bold and radical while focusing on bread-and-butter issues. The former Stoke-on-Trent North MP was formally elected council leader at the authority's annual meeting recently, following the party's local election success in May. Reform UK took 27 of the borough council's 44 seats and ended 8 years of Conservative rule. Councillor Gullis pledged to focus on the issues that matter most to residents, such as antisocial behaviour and green spaces.
2: We are fully aware of the responsibility that's been thrust upon our shoulders by the people. We will work tirelessly to make sure that where Reform UK governs, it delivers, in order to build trust with those voters coming ahead of a future general election where we hope to see Nigel Farage in 10 Downing Street and lead this country. And we will work across this chamber on issues that matter to the people, because it is the people that we are here to serve.
1: Well, one of the first decisions made by the administration was to axe plans for the council to be net zero by 2030. Under the previous leadership, the council had committed to become carbon neutral across its buildings and services by the end of the decade. Meanwhile, a proposal to revoke the council's declaration of a climate change emergency, which was made back in 2019, looks set to be put forward during July's full council meeting.
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2: From the Sky News Centre at midday, Keir Starmer has told tech companies to block children from being able to send or receive explicit images or face a ban. The government wants devices to have inbuilt controls as a safeguard. A consultation on how to regulate children's access to the internet ended last month. Conservative leader Kerry Badenoch wants an outright social media ban.
3: Banning certain features is not enough. Social media is for adults, not for children. These platforms are designed to be addictive, and social media companies should not be profiting off young people's anxiety, mental health or depression.
2: The mum of Barnaby Webber, who was stabbed to death by Valdo Calicane in Nottingham in 2023, says every single agency failed to protect the public. Emma Webber says that after weeks of a public inquiry, the families of the three victims have learned multiple chances to stop the tragedy were missed.
4: Mental health services failed to treat and manage. Police repeatedly failed to act. Agencies didn't talk. Individuals chose to look the other way. Warnings were ignored. And the fear of stigma and bias was placed above safety and duty.
2: She's called for a meeting between the government and bereaved families to discuss what needs to change. The Prime Minister says he's deeply concerned about the situation in the Middle East. Tensions are rising as tit-for-tat missile fire has been exchanged between Israel and Iran. A 19-year-old woman has died after gunshots were heard at a house in North London. The victim died at the scene in Dale Grove in Finchley just after midnight. More than 400 so-called never events have happened in the NHS in England in the past 12 months. They include things like having the wrong body part operated on. And finally, the actor John Lithgow's made history by becoming the oldest man to win a Tony Award. The 80-year-old won Best Lead Actor for his role as Roald Dahl in Giant, which he also performed on London's West End. That's the latest from Sky News. I'm Chris Milligan.
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0: Town.
1: Across the six towns of Stoke-on-Trent and Newcastle-under-Lyme, this is Cross Rhythm City Radio.
2: The billionaire boss of Staffordshire digger maker JCB has named his youngest son as heir. Lord Anthony Bamford has confirmed that his third child, George, will take the reins of the digger empire instead of his older brother, Joseph, in a move that ends years of speculation over who would inherit the global construction giant. His older son, Joseph, had long been seen as the natural successor, but the 80-year-old recently confirmed that a succession plan is now in place, with George effectively positioned as the future head. According to the Telegraph newspaper, the plan has not yet been formally signed off at board level, but Lord Bamford's comments leave little doubt over where the balance of power is heading. The Mirror newspaper reported that George has now been installed as deputy chairman of JCB and is preparing to take full control of a business that spans 22 factories across four continents and employs around 19,000 people, with many hundreds of those being employed across our area. Well, George previously developed a luxury watch business under the Bamford name, which he still oversees while transitioning full-time into JCB.
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0: From the Potters to the Valiants, we know the score. This is Cross Rhythm City.
1: There's always that thing, isn't there, about reasons to believe in God, and I just can't imagine any reasons not to believe in God. I'm an RE teacher, and I'm always talking about other faiths and Christianity as well. But for me, the evidence of God is just immense. It's much more than the compassion you receive from fellow Christians. It's much more than the good times you experience when you're part of a group of young Christians. 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

0: and I'm disabled, and it's certainly something that keeps me going, not in so much as like being a crutch, but certainly as a support. For me, it's a very, you know, the birth, death and resurrection of Jesus is a very real event for me.
1: Listen and believe.
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A major new expansion of the Science and Innovation Park at Keele University has taken a big step forward. Senior officials from local authorities across the region have come together to support the high-level master plan for Keele Innovation District. The plans were first unveiled last year. The aim is to create a nationally significant hub for innovation and to be a catalyst for major growth across the area. The university's existing Science and Innovation Park is already home to over 60 companies with around 1,000 employees on site, bringing together business, research and education. The Innovation District will expand into a neighbouring site and could become home to an additional 5,400 jobs over the next 25 years, contributing as much as £1 billion a year to the economy. The Innovation District plan has been backed by local authority leaders. As a delegation from Keele visited the Real Estate and Investment Forum in Leeds recently. Preparatory work on the district is already underway and the first phase of the project is due to get started in the next 2 to 3 years. Professor Kevin Shakeshaft, the Vice-Chancellor of Keele University, said the Science and Innovation Park is a great example of how academia and industry can coexist for mutual benefits, and he added that this relationship will be even more significant with Keele Innovation District.

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2: Two men involved in street violence in which a man was stabbed in Stoke-on-Trent have been spared jail. Stoke-on-Trent Crown Court heard Naveed Hussain and an unknown man were on one side of a dispute in Kildare Street in Dresden in December 2021. Bilal Ahmed and three other men were on the other side. Bilal's brother was stabbed in the shoulder with a machete during the incident. Later, others went to Hussain's partner's home in Beverly Drive in Bentleigh and carried out a revenge arson attack, which left a mum and her teenage daughter in hospital for several weeks. Now 32-year-old Hussain of Dresden and 27-year-old Ahmed of Normacott have been given suspended prison sentences, rehabilitation activity requirements, and unpaid work. Two men were arrested after police seized a significant amount of cannabis and around £50,000 in cash. Officers searched five addresses in Longton and Bentleigh yesterday as part of an investigation into the supply of drugs. Six new public electric vehicle charging sockets have been installed in city communities. Stoke-on-Trent City Council has installed chargers at Horse Street Car Park in Tunstall, Claris Street Car Park in Fenton, and Stoke Old Road Car Park in Hartsill. The charging points are part of a scheme to make electric vehicle charging more accessible, particularly for residents who don't have access to a driveway or private parking. Police in Stoke-on-Trent have unveiled 85-mile-per-hour electric motorbikes as the latest tool in tackling thieves and nuisance riders. The bikes have been jointly purchased by Staffordshire Police and Stoke-on-Trent City Council and are being rolled out as officers continue to try and put the brakes on off-road bikes being used in an antisocial way at beauty spots and on streets and pavements. Senior officers also say the machines will be used to locate vulnerable missing people. The operator of the Regent Theatre and Victoria Hall in Stoke-on-Trent has been given a new contract, but they won't get a council subsidy. ATG Entertainment has managed both venues for almost 30 years and has been given a new contract by Stoke-on-Trent City Council starting from September. The council had previously paid the operator £280,000 a year, but last year expressed its intention to stop this when the existing contract ends. The local authority said the new contract reflects their confidence in ATG, and the company said it had a long-term commitment to invest in the cultural future of the city.
1: Cross Rhythm's weather.
2: Brighter this afternoon with scattered showers, which could be heavy and locally thundery in places, and sunnier spells with a top temperature of 18 degrees Celsius.
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1: A £2.3 million advanced green technology centre has opened in Stoke-on-Trent, providing new training opportunities in green technology, retrofit skills and sustainable construction. The facility is based at the Burslem campus of Stoke-on-Trent College and will help to build the green and retrofit technical skills that are needed across the area. It features industry standard facilities such as electric vehicle charging training bays, solar PV systems, heat pump technology, and wall insulation training. And employers will be able to make use of the facilities and the specialist equipment, giving them opportunity to upskill staff, improve productivity, and support innovation without the need to travel outside of the region. Hassan Rizvi is the college's principal and CEO. He said the centre strengthens their position as a leading technical college and reflects the strong partnerships that they have with employers to ensure that learners develop the skills that industry needs, both now and in the future. Well, funding for the development came from the government and provided through Stoke-on-Trent City Council. To find out more, you can go to the college's website, stokecol.ac.uk. That's stokecol.ac.uk/green-technology.
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3: The Clio November survey on women and their weight revealed that 62% overate due to boredom, 35 to depression, 20 owing to their relationship problems, and 13 owing to nervousness, and 10 owing to work-related stress. One lady said, "I always reach for a chocolate when I'm depressed." Of course, anyone knows that overeating doesn't cure or even help resolve our problems. It probably makes them worse. This compensatory approach to problems is one of the most commonly seen attributes of modern Western culture. One which believes itself to be intelligent, rational, and superior to all other cultures, past or present. Surely intelligent people would deal with their problems in a real way, focusing on their cause. But it is a help if we live lives of care and communication, such that our focus is not on ourselves, but on the liberating love of God freely given to all. This is John Smith.

0: with a story about two brothers who lived in South Africa. The older one was extremely intelligent, quite handsome, very athletic. He won a scholarship to a private school. His younger brother was short, somewhat obese. By society standards, he would have been called ugly. He had a severe hunchback. But the one marvelous gift the young brother had was a voice. And the younger brother loved to sing. He sang right out on the farm and the fields in the farm. Sang in the shower. He sang to himself as he walked down the road. Well, 2 years after the older brother went off to the school, the younger brother joined him. And one day, the older brother was sitting in the library doing some research. He looked out the window and he saw a gang of students in a typical mob action surround his younger brother. They began to mock him, to taunt him. They spit in his face, then they pinned him to the ground. They ripped off his shirt to reveal his hunchback. And with color crayons, they wrote lewd and obscene remarks on his back. The older brother, who'd been elected president of the student body, could have walked out in 1 minute and said, "That's my brother, this is over. That's my brother, this is over. That's my brother, this is over. That's my brother." But the older brother stayed in the library, and he betrayed his younger brother for what he failed to do. Well, a week later, the younger brother dropped out of school. He returned to the farm, and his parents noticed that he never sang again. World War II came along, and the older brother was enlisted in the military. He was stationed in Palestine, and one night he was lying out in a hill looking up at the moon, and he realized what he'd done to his brother, that he would never know any inner peace unless he was reconciled. He made the incredibly difficult wartime journey from Palestine back to South Africa. At 4 o'clock in the afternoon, he met with his brother. He knelt down in front of him, sobbing, and he begged his younger brother's forgiveness. They talked until midnight. They embraced several times. They hugged. They reconciled. And at midnight, they went to sleep. But something else happened that night. At 4 o'clock in the morning, the older brother woke up, startled. Startled by the sound of a full, rich, mellifluous tenor voice soaring into the night. It was the voice of his younger brother, who was singing again. By one concrete act of compassionate caring, the older brother brought healing to his younger brother, to himself, and to their relationship,
1: What truly matters are the small acts of kindness that come from a place of compassion.
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2: From the Sky News Centre at 1, the Prime Minister has given tech companies an ultimatum to stop children sending and receiving explicit images on their devices. Keir Starmer's told them to implement changes or face new legislation. Conservative leader Kemi Badenoch says he needs to get them off social media rather than take piecemeal action. Lib Dem deputy leader Daisy Cooper's questioned the timing of the announcement.
3: I just find it desperately sad that it has taken almost 2 years for the Prime Minister to do this. And I think it's desperately sad that he's now doing it in the context of a leadership challenge rather than doing it because it's the right thing to do.
2: The families of three people who were stabbed to death in Nottingham in 2023 say they were let down by multiple agencies. A public inquiry into the killings has highlighted several occasions where interventions should have been made with the attacker Valdo Kallocain. Keir Starmer has called for a return to the ceasefire in the Middle East. Iran and Israel have begun firing on each other again for the first time since April. Iran says the strikes are retaliation for Israel's continued attacks on Hezbollah in Lebanon. The Prime Minister says he's deeply concerned.
4: It is really important that all parties get back to a ceasefire. There are serious negotiations going on towards a lasting peace. It's really important that we give them every chance of success.
2: A man described as a senior lieutenant in the Kinahan organised crime gang has been sentenced to 24 years in prison at a Dublin court. 40-year-old Sean McGovern admitted involvement in the Hutch-Kinahan gangland feud, which led to the murder of Noel Kerwin in December 2016. Latvia's armed forces say its airspace is now safe after a drone was shot down this morning. It was destroyed by a French fighter jet based in Lithuania. And Denmark's team doctor says he's spoken with Christian Eriksen after he collapsed during their game with Ukraine yesterday. Morten Boesen said the midfielder's doing well and he hopes he'll be discharged from hospital soon. That's the latest. I'm Chris Miller.
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1: Across the six towns of Stoke-on-Trent and Newcastle-under-Lyme, this is Cross Rhythm City Radio.
2: A charity that was on the brink of closure is staying open for the time being after it managed to raise more than £40,000 in the space of a month. Staffordshire Sight Loss Association had previously warned it might have to shut its doors at the end of March due to its grant funding coming to an end. The Stoke-on-Trent-based charity then launched a last-ditch fundraising effort in an attempt to raise £100,000 by the end of April. That would be enough to keep the charity running for the next year. An incredible £47,000 has been raised since, and the charity's trustees and leadership have decided to keep the charity's main services running as they try to raise the remaining funds in the meantime. The charity covers the North Staffordshire area and provides support, friendship, independence, advice and practical help to people who are blind or partially sighted and their families too. Ian Wilshaw is a trustee at the charity. He's also registered blind. He told the BBC they will do what they can to keep going.
3: I want to keep on helping people with sight loss, whichever level of sight loss they've got. And I know for a fact is we've touched a lot of people's lives over the last 8 years.
2: Well, you can find out more information about the charity and donate to them via their website, which is SSLA, which stands for Staffordshire Sight Loss Association. So ssla.org.uk.
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0: across the six towns of Stoke-on-Trent and Newcastle-under-Lyme. 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
1: A £100 million student development being created here in Stoke-on-Trent is nearing completion, and Cross Rhythms has been along for a sneak peek. The student village is at University of Staffordshire and is on the Leek Road campus. Six new buildings have been erected, plus a refurbished existing halls of residence, which together boast 1,000 modern bedrooms, as well as lots of open plan modern shared living spaces. Owen and Lucy are third and first year students, respectively, and told us they were impressed.
2: From all the stuff I've seen of it, I know it's going to be a great place for like social stuff, and that's definitely going to be a place where I know I'll be quite a lot when I'm on campus.
3: I think, yeah, like the accommodation looks really nice. I mean, it looks really lovely. It's clean. It looks like fresh. It's something new, modern. And I think that's like a thing that I like personally.
1: An impressive hub building has also been built for events, study and socialising. Christina Matthews is the Executive Director of Student Life at the university and said the hub would be at the heart of the student village.
4: I think for too long universities have thought about accommodation as something that is a bit of a backdrop to their learning. It's just somewhere that they go and stay. But actually, we wanted to build something that was about the community first and the student experience first. So we built this project with that in mind.
1: The student village is located next to the River Trent, which runs through the campus, as well as a nature reserve there. And a pedestrian bridge links the village with the teaching spaces. And this student development is set to open in September.

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2: 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Including the Cross Rhythms radio hit, He's on the Move. You will also find remixes of hits by Martin Smith and Brandon Lake, and guest vocals from Gracie Binion. I Met God on the Dance Floor. From Rave Jesus, out now.
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4: Detectives have charged two men after two people were stabbed in the middle of Longton. Officers and paramedics had descended on the town centre at just before midday on Saturday, where a huge cordon was put up. Today, Staffordshire Police has confirmed two men, both from Stoke-on-Trent, have been charged and are due to appear before magistrates. 22-year-old Aldo Haller of Golden Hill and 28-year-old Constantin Kohler of Penkel face various charges, including wounding and violent disorder. A third man, a 26-year-old from the city, who was arrested on suspicion of attempted murder, has been bailed with conditions as an investigation continues. Two men were taken to hospital following the attack. They remain there in a stable condition. A Reform UK county councillor in Staffordshire has defected to the Conservative Party, citing as reasons for her move her experience of bullying and sexism within the party. Charlotte Kelly was one of 49 Reform UK councillors elected to take control of the county council in May last year. The 31-year-old, who represents Leek Rural, is a previous Conservative member and said her decision to rejoin the Tories was based on a period of reflection about her future. Severn Trent has shut a busy Stoke-on-Trent junction for emergency repairs. The works at the junction of Ford Green Road and Chell Heath come after a pipe was burst, and that caused delays during the rush hour this morning. It comes as the water provider is due to make part of a small thorn bank close to the roundabouts one way as part of a 12-week scheme which starts next week. A local businessman is investing nearly £2 million into a speculative industrial development. Fred Smith owns the ceramics business H&E Smith on Broome Street in Hanley and has won planning permission for a development with 14 new units on the same street on the site of a former school and factory. It will be known as Marlborough Court and is being brought forward in three phases. One of the country's only jigsaw manufacturers has opened a flagship store at the Trentham Estate in the hope of boosting sales and increasing brand awareness. Stafford-based company Great British Jigsaws has created three new jobs with the venture. The shop opened at the Trentham Estate on Saturday, with further recruitment expected ahead of the busier festive season. And business chain Pure Gin has shut one of its Stoke-on-Trent branches for good. The Fenton branch is now closed and gym users there are being automatically transferred to Pure Gym's new facility on Varley Retail Park in Longton, which opens at midday on Friday.
3: Cross Rhythms weather.
4: Drier and brighter this afternoon with sunny spells, although feeling rather cool with a top temperature of 17 degrees Celsius.
3: Cross Rhythms local news, supplied by Sentinel Newspapers. The latest stories from your community.

0: I still have you, I'll be alright. Oh, if I still have you, I'll be alright.
1: Community Radio for Stoke-on-Trent and Newcastle-under-Lyme. This is Cross Rhythm City.
2: Ceramics industry bosses and workers' representatives have welcomed the support for the sector after a £120 million support package was announced by the government recently. The package will help manufacturers cope with rocketing energy costs and invest in more energy-efficient technology and put them on a more sustainable footing. Michael Sheepers is the CEO of Stoke-based Port Merion Group. He said it was encouraging to see the government listen and take action to support UK ceramics. Manufacturers in the sector employ around 20,000 people across the country, including 3,000 in North Staffordshire. The GMB trade union, which represents workers, said the support package was a step in the right direction and would provide reassurance to workers. Changing consumer behaviour and cheap imports are other big issues facing the industry. John Plant from Moreland Pottery told the BBC the government support package would not fix all of the sector's problems.
3: It's such a big problem we've got within the pottery industry. It's not going to be fixed overnight, but it's a start. And at least it is a start that we can build on. And it's not easy. It's incredibly difficult. You know, the marketplace is so, so hard.
2: Rob Flello from the industry body Ceramics UK said the government support package was a turning point for the sector that would safeguard jobs and help champion innovation.
4: Community Radio for Stoke-on-Trent and Newcastle-under-Lyme.
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3: An American media critic and Jewish activist recently challenged the notion that television has little impact on society's morals. He said there is not a significant social problem in America that hasn't been totally exacerbated by the degradation of the network television. What I find so ironic about this whole situation is that the networks constantly yell that they don't have any impact on people's behavior and therefore their shows don't matter. They trot out these social scientists who tell us that seeing 20,000 murders on television by age 18 has no impact on people.
4: You don't treat me no good no more.
3: What is so ironic is that these same idiot networks then make the case that even though seeing 30 minutes of a show has no impact on you at all, seeing 30 seconds of commercials has a profound impact and is worth hundreds of thousands of dollars. I agree with this man. The media impact has far more effect on us than most of us are willing to admit. This is John Smith.

had one shot, one opportunity. This is everything you ever wanted. One moment. Would you capture it?

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1: JCB has announced an attempt to set a new world land speed record with a car powered by hydrogen. The Staffordshire-based manufacturer and digger maker recently unveiled the plans for the JCB Hydromax at its headquarters in Roaster. It was 20 years ago the company broke the diesel land speed record when its diesel max hit a speed of just over 350 miles per hour. RAF Wing Commander Andy Green, OBE, was at the wheel then. Now retired from the RAF, he's joining the team to drive the hydrogen car later this year on a salt plane in the USA. Lee Harper is the chief engineer at JCB.
2: It's a great project and a great showcase of the world-class engineering talent we have here in the UK, here in Staffordshire, and just what we can do. But it also allows us to showcase just how robust our new hydrogen engines are.
1: And Lee went on to say he was hopeful that they would be able to break the world record.
2: We've got the recipe for success. So we've got a car that's more powerful, lighter weight and more slippery. So we're here to go and set some records.
1: It's so good, isn't it, to have world-class engineers here in Staffordshire. The best of luck to Lee and his team.

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2: From the Sky News Centre at 2. Sir Keir Starmer has told tech companies to block children from being able to send or receive explicit images or face a ban. The government wants devices to have inbuilt controls as a safeguard. A consultation on how to regulate children's access to the internet ended last month. Conservative leader Kemi Badenoch wants an outright social media ban.
3: Banning certain features is not enough. Social media is for adults, not for children. These platforms are designed to be addictive, and social media companies should not be profiting off young people's anxiety, mental health or depression.
2: The mum of Barnaby Webber, who was stabbed to death by Valdo Calicane in Nottingham in 2023, says every single agency failed to protect the public. Emma Webber says that after weeks of public inquiry, the families of the three victims have learned multiple chances to stop the tragedy were missed.
4: Mental health services failed to treat and manage. Police repeatedly failed to act. Agencies didn't talk. Individuals chose to look the other way. Warnings were ignored. And the fear of stigma and bias was placed above safety and duty.
2: She's called for a meeting between the government and bereaved families to discuss what needs to change. In other news, Sir Keir Starmer has called for a return to the ceasefire in the Middle East. Iran and Israel have begun firing on each other again for the first time since April. A 19-year-old woman has died after gunshots were heard at a house in North London. The victim was pronounced dead at the scene in Delgrove and Finchley in the early hours of this morning. BP says it's paid £1.2 billion in tax in the UK last year. It includes £422 million from the energy windfall tax. And Molly Mae Hague revealed her and Tommy Fury's new baby is a boy. They've shared a video of his big sister Bambi meeting him for the first time. That's the latest. I'm Stevie Shillinglaw.
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2: From the Sky News Centre at 3, the Prime Minister has warned tech companies they have 3 months to bring in changes to smartphones that stop children accessing adult content. Sir Keir Starmer says manufacturers need to activate built-in features that prevent under-16s taking, sharing or viewing nude images. If firms don't comply, the government will bring in legislation leading to fines or criminal liability. Here's former safeguarding minister Jess Phillips.
3: The technology already exists and I have seen it live in action. I want to see the operating systems leaders look very, very fast at how they can stop children taking naked images of themselves. I believe that Apple and Google could probably do this overnight.
2: It's understood Iranian and Israeli authorities have agreed to end military operations against each other. It comes after Donald Trump demanded the two-way strike stop and both countries return to the ceasefire that was brokered in April. The bereaved families of the victims of the Nottingham stabbing say there's been a miscarriage of justice and are calling for accountability and change. Valdo Calicane, who's detained indefinitely in a high-security hospital, fatally stabbed Barnaby Webber, Grace O'Malley Kumar and Ian Coates in 2023. An inquiry has been looking into Calicane's actions. Ian's son Lee says they've been badly let down.
4: I hoped it would give me some form of closure and allow me to finally begin the grieving process properly. What we have endured in this inquiry, whilst leaving us with many more questions, has shown the catastrophic failings from all services and agencies involved. It has shown a lack of candor and blatant cover-ups.
2: It's understood there could be a multi-billion pound rescue of Thames Water. Ofwat's directors will hold talks on a proposal to inject £10 billion of equity into the firm this week. A 19-year-old woman has died after gunshots were heard at a house in North London. The victim died at the scene in Dale Grove and Finchley just after midnight. And trading standards officers in Glasgow have seized almost 6,000 counterfeit squishy dumpling toys. Social media popularity has led to an increase in fake replicas. That's the latest. I'm Stevie Shillinglaw.
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2: Hello, good afternoon, and a very warm welcome to you. 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Holland featuring Weatherman kicking off today's show. And If You Love Me At All, Elevation Rhythm, Wilder Woods and Roy Tosh are all lined up shortly. We'll also have a look at the event guide for today. Chris Manford's here with the 3:30 news, and our classic track today comes from a little known group called Ohio Avenue. In just over an hour, the Talking Money team are here. Jessica Harding discusses diversification, the practice of spreading your money across different investments. Here's Jeremy Camp featuring Lecrae and Ready Now.
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1: And that was music there from Elevation Rhythm. Okay, what's happening locally? At the Regent Theatre, The Archers are live today, Monday, 8th of June, and it marks 75 glorious years of BBC Radio 4's The Archers. 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If you want to find out more, go to atgtickets.com. Looking ahead, Keith and Marge, Us, Potts and a Welsh Chapel is at the Regent Theatre this Saturday, 13th of June. And it features the great pottery throwdown judge Keith Bryman Jones returning to the stage with a brand new show, joined by his partner in life and crime, Marge Hogarth. St. Stephen's Church in Bentley every Friday has a programme called Jericho, and it's really a drop-in cafe for those who are struggling. If you think that might be you and you fancy a warm drink, a bit of food and a place to rest, then turn up there from 9.30 to 11.30, as I say, St. Stephen's Church, which is in Dawlish Drive in Bentley. 13th of June, the 45 Club Summer Party is on. Tombola, raffle, craft stores, food truck, cake stores, bar, live music, kids games, face painting, all those kinds of things. 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

0: That's As If, Gotta Get With It. Today's classic track comes from a group called Ohio Avenue. 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
3: Detectives have charged two men after two people were stabbed in the middle of Longton. Officers and paramedics were called to the town centre at just before midday on Saturday. The two injured men were taken to hospital following the attack and remain there in a stable condition. Today, Staffordshire Police confirmed that two men had been charged and were due to appear before magistrates. 22-year-old Aldo Haller of Golden Hill and 28-year-old Constantine Kohler of Penkor face various charges, including wounding and violent disorder. A third man, a 26-year-old from the city, who was arrested on suspicion of attempted murder, has been bailed with conditions as an investigation continues. A Reform UK county councillor in Staffordshire has defected to the Conservative Party, citing reasons for her move as her experience of bullying and sexism within Reform. Charlotte Kelly, who represents Leek Rural, is a previous Conservative member and said her decision to rejoin the Tories was based on a period of reflection. In response, a spokesperson for Reform said that Kelly had been a source of ongoing disharmony within the group. A local businessman is investing nearly £2 million into a speculative industrial development in Hanley. Fred Smith, owner of the ceramics business H&E Smith on Boom Street, has won planning permission for a development featuring 14 new units on the same street on the site of a former school and factory. Staffordshire's first Sikh High Sheriff says it's important to bring people of all religions together. Speaking to Cross Rhythms at the Stoke-on-Trent Civic Prayer Breakfast on Friday, Pritpal Singh commended the work of the Saltbox Christian Charity in bringing people together.
4: And when I became a High Sheriff this year, what I wanted to do was to bring various different faith groups together. It doesn't matter which religion you belong to, we're all the same.
3: And we've got more highlights from the Civic Prayer Breakfast on our breakfast show all this week. Meanwhile, council chiefs have promised to take enforcement action over empty, derelict buildings in Stoke-on-Trent after another went up in smoke recently. The latest incident in Tunstall's High Street last month came after fires in Burslem, Middleport, Longton, Stoke and Hanley in the last year or so. Stoke-on-Trent City Council says it's set up a dedicated task force in partnership with Staffordshire Police and Staffordshire Fire and Rescue Service, and they say that the task group has led to landlords improving their properties. One of the UK's only jigsaw manufacturers has opened a flagship store at the Trentham Estate. They hope to boost sales and increase brand awareness. Stafford-based company Great British Jigsaws has created three new jobs with the venture.
2: Cross Rhythms weather.
3: Largely dry this evening with some clear spells. The cloud will tend to increase overnight with some showers developing towards the early hours and a rather chilly night for June with a low of 8 degrees Celsius. A day of sunshine and scattered showers on Tuesday with a maximum of 17 degrees.
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0: Thanks very much to Chris Manford there. And Chris will be back in about an hour's time, around about 4:30 with the next bulletin. Now, our classic track today comes from an American pop rock group called Ohio Avenue. Here's their song, Catch Me.

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4: Dr. Kathleen Gower, in the magazine Education Monitor, claims that modern thinking about education wrongly elevates self, placing it at the centre of the universe. She states that most education related to self-worth and identity makes no connection between self-esteem and critical questions of meaning or a sense of purpose in life. At the end of the day, what I believe and what suits me becomes more important than appropriate traditional views of ethics, faith, justice, and relationships. Jesus said all of life can be summed up in two principles: love God and love others. Selfish individualism has eclipsed both God and our neighbour. It's time to return to the real purpose of life beyond ourselves. This is John Smith.

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3: If we were a big bang, you've come from an accident. If you've just evolved from nothing, you're an accident. And if you've come from an accident, you are an accident. You're waiting for an accident, and when you die, you'll have an accident. If you've not come from nothing, you're not going anywhere.

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The Bible says before the foundations of the world, Christ planned my salvation. The Bible says that before the foundations of the world, God loved me. I'm shouting, of course I'm shouting, I got some good news.

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2: Drugs stay in your system longer than you think. So you could fail a police drug test days later.
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2: Be banned from driving for a minimum of 12 months.
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3: And turn to the side, please.
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country music artist Ann Wilson there, and from a few years back, that's strong. We'll have Carly Ann Taylor from California next. This is Drift Away. This takes us up to the news at 4:00.

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2: From the Sky News Centre at 4, companies like Apple and Google have been given 3 months to block smartphones belonging to children from sharing nude images. Sir Keir Starmer says if big tech companies don't act, they could face fines and criminal liability. Katie Heyman-Joyce is from the Molly Rose Foundation. She's welcomed the Prime Minister's announcement.
3: The amount of harm that children are coming to online related to sextortion and intimate images that they have been coerced into sending is astronomical, and this is a really strong signal from government that they won't put up with this, and it's up to big tech now to do right by children.
2: It's reported Iran and Israel have both agreed to stop firing on each other. Donald Trump has ordered them to return to the ceasefire brokered in April. The families of the victims of the Nottingham stabbing say every single agency failed to protect their loved ones. Paranoid schizophrenic Valdo Calicane killed students Barnaby Webber and Grace Molly Kumar and school caretaker Ian Coates in 2023. He's been detained indefinitely at a psychiatric hospital after admitting manslaughter and attempted murder. But Grace's father, Dr. Sanjoy Kumar, thinks he should have been convicted of cold-blooded, calculated murder.
4: He would have and could have killed many others. He should have been found guilty of multiple homicide, and he should have received a life sentence. A life sentence of pain has instead been imposed on us. The Crown Prosecution Service in the Midlands got their charging decisions wrong.
2: It's understood there could be a multi-billion pound rescue of Thames Water. Ofwat's directors will hold talks on a proposal to inject £10 billion into the firm this week. Denmark's team doctor says he's spoken with Christian Eriksen and he's doing well after collapsing on the pitch. The 34-year-old previously suffered a cardiac arrest during a Euros match in 2021. And released Scottish wildcats declared extinct in 2019 have given birth to kittens for the third year in a row. Scientists have captured images of a female carrying her babies in the Cairngorms. That's the latest. I'm Stevie Schillinglaw.
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2: And welcome back, second hour City Drive for your Monday afternoon. New song from Katie Nicolda and Thorns starting off this hour. We'll have 10th Avenue North, Maddie Jane and Ray with her number one track, Joy. Also coming up, it'll be Talking Money. Jessica Harding discusses diversification, the practice of spreading your money across different investments instead of putting it all into one place and why it's important. Assuming you've got some investments, which not all of us do. Here's Ryan Ellis, A New Wine Flow.

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With Talking Money, I'm Jessica Harding. Today, I'm going to explain diversification, one of the simplest and most important ways to reduce risk when investing. Diversification is a practice of spreading your money across different investments instead of putting it all into one place. The idea is simple. If one investment performs poorly, others may perform better and help balance out the losses. A common saying is, don't put all your eggs in one basket. Imagine carrying all your eggs in a single basket. If you drop it, every egg could break. But if you spread the eggs across several baskets, dropping one basket won't ruin everything. Diversification works the same way with money. For example, instead of investing all of your money in one company's stock, you could invest in stocks from different industries, such as technology, healthcare, and retail. You could also invest in different types of assets, like stocks, bonds, or real estate. The main benefit of diversification is that it helps reduce risk. Markets and industries do not always move in the same direction at the same time. When one investment goes down, another may stay stable or even increase in value. This can help make your overall investment portfolio less volatile. However, diversification does not guarantee profits or completely eliminate risk. If the entire market declines, many investments may lose value together. Diversification is designed to reduce risk, not remove it entirely. Many investors achieve diversification through mutual funds or index funds because these funds automatically hold a large number of different investments. This makes diversification easier. In short, diversification means spreading your investments across different assets to reduce risk and create a more balanced portfolio. By avoiding reliance on a single investment, diversification can help investors manage risk and build a stronger foundation for long-term financial success. It is wise to seek the advice of a financial advisor. A financial advisor can help with diversification by designing and maintaining an investment portfolio that spreads risk across different assets, industries, regions, and investment styles. You can find a financial advisor through your bank or online, such as at the FCA register, which lists regulated financial advisors in the UK. With Talking Money, I'm Jessica Harding.

That's the Cross Rhythms number one from Ray. It's called Joy. You can hear the full top 10 countdown on repeat tonight at 7 o'clock. Here's Maddie Jane, a new artist to Cross Rhythms, and Father's House.

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0: Bongo Chico. Oh, I miss saying that name. One hit wonder. And when you walked away, Chris Manford's here with the local news shortly after we played Gladden.
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0: across Stoke-on-Trent and Newcastle-under-Lyme.
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2: Detectives have charged two men after two people were stabbed in the middle of Longton. Officers and paramedics were called to the town centre at just before midday on Saturday. The two injured men were taken to hospital following the attack and remain there in a stable condition. Today, Staffordshire Police confirmed that two men had been charged and were due to appear before magistrates. 22-year-old Aldo Haller of Golden Hill and 28-year-old Constantine Kohler of Penkel face various charges, including wounding and violent disorder. A third man, a 26-year-old from the city, who was arrested on suspicion of attempted murder, has been bailed with conditions as an investigation continues. A Reform UK county councillor in Staffordshire has defected to the Conservative Party, citing reasons for her move as her experience of bullying and sexism within Reform. Charlotte Kelly, who represents Leek Rural, is a previous Conservative member and said her decision to rejoin the Tories was based on a period of reflection. In response, a spokesperson for Reform said that Kelly had been a source of ongoing disharmony within the group. A local businessman is investing nearly £2 million into a speculative industrial development in Hanley. Fred Smith, owner of the ceramics business H&E Smith on Boom Street, has won planning permission for a development featuring 14 new units on the same street on the site of a former school and factory. Staffordshire's first Sikh High Sheriff says it's important to bring people of all religions together. Speaking to Cross Rhythms at the Stoke-on-Trent Civic Prayer Breakfast on Friday, Pritpal Singh commended the work of the Saltbox Christian Charity in bringing people together.
3: And when I became a High Sheriff for this year, what I wanted to do was to bring various different faith groups together. It doesn't matter which religion you belong to, we're all the same.
2: And we've got more highlights from the Civic Prayer Breakfast on our breakfast show all this week. Meanwhile, council chiefs have promised to take enforcement action over empty, derelict buildings in Stoke-on-Trent after another went up in smoke recently. The latest incident in Tunstall's High Street last month came after fires in Burslem, Middleport, Longton, Stoke and Hanley in the last year or so. Stoke-on-Trent City Council says it's set up a dedicated task force in partnership with Staffordshire Police and Staffordshire Fire and Rescue Service, and they say that the task group has led to landlords improving their properties. One of the UK's only jigsaw manufacturers has opened a flagship store at the Trentham Estate. They hope to boost sales and increase brand awareness. Stafford-based company Great British Jigsaws has created three new jobs with the venture.
1: Cross Rhythms weather.
2: Largely dry this evening with some clear spells. The cloud will tend to increase overnight with some showers developing towards the early hours and a rather chilly night for June with a low of 8 degrees Celsius. A day of sunshine and scattered showers on Tuesday with a maximum of 17 degrees.
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2: You found me from Switchford. It's 4:41. John Smith is talking about social isolation soon. Music from Sarah Reeves and Strings and Heart on the way as well. Next, it's Taylor Hill. This is called Die For Me.

0: It's a beautiful collection of songs written over several years in season of pain, waiting, and joy. Featuring songs that explore sacrificial love and deep devotion, it's honest, intimate, and full of faith. Jesus, I Love You by Nona. 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
2: A recent study has shown that the stress of social isolation can be a killer. Robert Howard, writing in the Bulletin, said, "People are more prone to dying soon after their spouse's death. One recent study estimated that this is the cause of 20% of all deaths after the partners."
3: The day you went away.
2: Isolation is a major problem in Western society, and all our education, technology and government programs have not yet come up with a satisfying, lasting solution. Jesus once confronted a society that was deeply divided socially, and one that was especially prone to isolate the sick, the poor, and the wrongdoer. He challenged his followers not to isolate anyone, but to love one another and to even do good to those who wrong you. This is John Smith.

0: Californian band Strings and Heart with Kerosene. Before that, you heard Sarah Reeves. We'll have a couple of tracks to take us up to the news at 5. Luke Boa is here with a brand new song called Dopamine and Jesus. It's a nice song. That'll take us right up. But it's Christian Stanfill next with Grace.
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1: From the Sky News Centre at 5. The Prime Minister has warned tech companies they have 3 months to bring in changes to smartphones that stop children accessing adult content. Sir Keir Starmer says manufacturers need to activate built-in features that prevent under-16s taking, sharing or viewing nude images. If firms don't comply, the government will bring in legislation leading to fines or criminal liability. Here's the former safeguarding minister, Jess Phillips.
2: The technology already exists and I have seen it live in action. I want to see the operating systems leaders look very, very fast at how they can stop children taking naked images of themselves. I believe that Apple and Google could probably do this overnight.
1: Iran has agreed to stop striking Israel, but has also warned the Middle East will become hell if Israel keeps on attacking Lebanon. Last night saw the April ceasefire tested to its limits after both sides fired missiles at each other. Donald Trump ordered the fighting to stop immediately. And a spokesman for Iran's foreign ministry says the US must play its part.
3: The United States bears clear responsibility as a party to the April the 8th ceasefire understanding. Whatever happens in the region, direct responsibility of the United States is unequivocal, and the consequences of any escalation of tensions will also rest with the United States.
1: The families of the victims of the Nottingham stabbing say they were let down by institutions at every single level. A public inquiry has been looking into the actions of Valdo Kalokain, who killed two students and a school caretaker. Ukraine's president has met with King Charles this afternoon. Yesterday, Volodymyr Zelensky held talks with Sir Keir Starmer and other European leaders in Downing Street. Stormzy and Dua Lipa have paid tribute to a songwriter known as Tilly Riley. The 35-year-old died after being found with stab wounds in East London on Friday. And Sir Idris Elba says it was only ever a rumour that he was the next James Bond. He also warned producers not to make the new 007 too woke. From Sky News, I'm Stevie Shillinglaw.
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1: Into the final hour of City Drive. Mercy Me and All God's People starting off this hour. We'll have Torren Wells, Brag, Worship and Britain and Cole soon. Plus, I've got a brand new choice cut to introduce to you, and it's another punk version of a well-known song from Grace Graber. She's got a new album out called Punk Praise, and you might have heard her version of Brandon Lake's Gratitude. That's been on the playlist recently. Anyway, I got a version of a Lauren Daigle song that she's done. I won't tell you which one, see if you can guess. That's coming up before the 5:30 news. Here's Lindy and Holvey now with the remix of Move.

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3: 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Including the Cross Rhythms radio hit, He's on the Move. 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I Met God on the Dance Floor. From Rave Jesus. 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

0: If I still have you, I'll be alright.
1: Stephen Stanley there, and I still have you. Now, this week's choice cut is a track from a new Grace Graber album called Punk Praise. And she's punked up. Well, she's saying punk. It's kind of just rocked it slightly, really. It doesn't kind of sound too punky. Here's her version of Lauren Daigle's You Say.
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0: some of the earliest recordings from yesteryear. 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
3: Detectives have charged two men after two people were stabbed in the middle of Longton. Officers and paramedics were called to the town centre at just before midday on Saturday. The two injured men were taken to hospital following the attack and remain there in a stable condition. Today, Staffordshire Police confirmed that two men had been charged and were due to appear before magistrates. 22-year-old Aldo Haller of Golden Hill and 28-year-old Constantine Kohler of Penkor face various charges, including wounding and violent disorder. A third man, a 26-year-old from the city, who was arrested on suspicion of attempted murder, has been bailed with conditions as an investigation continues. A Reform UK county councillor in Staffordshire has defected to the Conservative Party, citing reasons for her move as her experience of bullying and sexism within Reform. Charlotte Kelly, who represents Leek Rural, is a previous Conservative member and said her decision to rejoin the Tories was based on a period of reflection. In response, a spokesperson for Reform said that Kelly had been a source of ongoing disharmony within the group. A local businessman is investing nearly £2 million into a speculative industrial development in Hanley. Fred Smith, owner of the ceramics business H&E Smith on Boom Street, has won planning permission for a development featuring 14 new units on the same street on the site of a former school and factory. Staffordshire's first Sikh High Sheriff says it's important to bring people of all religions together. Speaking to Cross Rhythms at the Stoke-on-Trent Civic Prayer Breakfast on Friday, Pritpal Singh commended the work of the Saltbox Christian Charity in bringing people together.
4: And when I became a High Sheriff this year, what I wanted to do was to bring various different faith groups together. It doesn't matter which religion you belong to, we're all the same.
3: And we've got more highlights from the Civic Prayer Breakfast on our breakfast show all this week. Meanwhile, council chiefs have promised to take enforcement action over empty, derelict buildings in Stoke-on-Trent after another went up in smoke recently. The latest incident in Tunstall's High Street last month came after fires in Burslem, Middleport, Longton, Stoke and Hanley in the last year or so. Stoke-on-Trent City Council says it's set up a dedicated task force in partnership with Staffordshire Police and Staffordshire Fire and Rescue Service, and they say that the task group has led to landlords improving their properties. One of the UK's only jigsaw manufacturers has opened a flagship store at the Trentham Estate. They hope to boost sales and increase brand awareness. Stafford-based company Great British Jigsaws has created three new jobs with the venture.
2: Cross Rhythms weather.
3: Largely dry this evening with some clear spells. The cloud will tend to increase overnight with some showers developing towards the early hours and a rather chilly night for June with a low of 8 degrees Celsius. A day of sunshine and scattered showers on Tuesday with a maximum of 17 degrees.
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1: Lathan Worley there with Solo. It's 5:40. Taking us up to the end of the show, we'll have music from Claire Leslie and 21 Pilots, a bit of John Smith Wisdom as well. He's talking about relationships. Let's scroll down there. The first oldies and goodies of the week after the 6 o'clock news kicks off with Sean Groves and his song After the Music Fades. There's also music from the Grey Havens, Highland, the W's, DC Talk, Athlete, Natasha Bedingfield, Bob Dylan, and many more. Oh, it is an all-time Bob Dylan classic, I have to say. That's off up after the news. It's the best hour of the day. Don't miss it. Here's We the Kingdom.

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4: A recent study asked the question, which one of your relationships would you most like to improve? Interestingly, nearly everyone chose their partner or a family member. One statistic which stood out was that 28% of 14 to 24-year-old respondents most wanted to improve their relationship with their parents, and 16% with their brother or sister. Sometimes we parents see only ourselves as the victims. We see what our kids are doing to us and chastise them rather than seeing them crying out for us to open up, loosen up, soften up and reach out to them. Perhaps we should take the example given to us by Jesus and turn away the supposedly important people in our lives, sit down and say, let the young ones come and sit with me. The significance of talking to kids was lost to Jesus' mates, but not to him. It must not be lost to us. This is John Smith.

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2: From the Sky News Centre at 6, tech firms have been ordered by the government to introduce ways of preventing children taking, sharing and viewing nude images on their smartphones, or they'll introduce laws to force them. Sir Keir Starmer's warned if they don't, companies could be fined or, as a last resort, face criminal liability. Online Safety Minister Kanishka Narayan says the likes of Apple and Google have a deadline to meet their demands.
3: We recognise that companies have already developed and implemented nudity detection on devices. We want to work collaboratively with industry to build solutions, to call on companies to take action within 3 months. We have been clear that if industry does not meet our high expectations, we will not hesitate to legislate.
2: Iran and Israel have agreed to end their tit-for-tat strikes on each other, but both have warned they'll retaliate if they're targeted again. Last night, Iran launched ballistic missiles towards Israel in the first strike of its kind since a ceasefire was agreed in April. Iran claims it was in response for attacks on Lebanon, and Prime Minister Benjamin Netanyahu says the fight against Hezbollah isn't over yet.
4: If that terror regime will make the mistake and once again attack us, we will retaliate forcibly because Israel has full right for self-defense, and together, God willing, we will bring back security to the north of Israel.
2: Christian Eriksen says he's doing well after collapsing while playing for Denmark against Ukraine last night. The former Tottenham and Manchester United midfielder suffered a cardiac arrest on the pitch at Euro 2020. But he posted on social media that this was a different situation from what happened in 2021. The families of the three people stabbed to death in Nottingham say every single institution failed them. They were speaking at the public inquiry into the deaths of Barnaby Webber, Grace O'Malley-Kumar and Ian Coates in 2023. And almost 6,000 fake squishy dumpling toys have been seized in Glasgow. Trading standards say they don't meet health and safety standards. That's the latest. I'm Stevie Shillinglaw.
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7: From the Sky News Centre at 7, a large fire has broken out in Bermondsey in southeast London. London Fire Brigade says around 100 firefighters have been deployed to the scene. Labour MPs are calling for the government to take urgent action now against tech companies to stop children accessing nude images on their phones instead of giving them ultimatums. Keir Starmer's warned the likes of Apple and Google they have 3 months to comply or they'll introduce new laws to force them. But the party's Melanie Ward says that's not good enough.
8: It's time to stop asking social media companies to make their products safe and instead time to start requiring them to do so through regulation.
9: Yeah.
7: Iran has agreed to stop striking Israel, but has also warned the Middle East will become hell if Israel keeps on attacking Lebanon. Last night saw the April ceasefire tested to its limits after both sides fired missiles at each other. Donald Trump ordered the fighting to stop immediately, and a spokesman for Iran's foreign ministry says the U.S. must play its part.
10: The United States bears clear responsibility as a party to the April the 8th ceasefire understanding. Whatever happens in the region, direct responsibility of the United States is unequivocal, and the consequences of any escalation of tensions will also rest with the United States.
7: A man and a teenager have been arrested on suspicion of murder after a 12-year-old boy was hit by a car in Essex. The man, who's 43, and a 15-year-old boy remain in custody. The England and Wales Cricket Board is investigating what it calls a breach of team protocols following the first test against New Zealand. They say Ben Stokes and Gus Atkinson were at a nightclub in the early hours of this morning when an incident took place. And Christian Eriksen says he's home and looking forward to playing football with his kids after he collapsed on the pitch during a match with Ukraine yesterday. The Denmark midfielder says the incident was different to his cardiac arrest in 2021 and that his pacemaker did exactly what it was meant to do. That's the latest. I'm Stevie Shillinglaw.
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13: I'm gonna cry.

So will she stay at the top and get a sixth week at number one? We're going to find out in this countdown. 21 Pilots moved up to two last time with Tally. Can they go one better and hit the number one spot? There are three new entries in this chart. You'll hear this one from Jonathan Ogden. A collective formed by the rapper Trip Lee called Brag Worship. And in fact, we begin the countdown with a new entry. It's from Safika. Safika hails from Mannheim in Germany. She learned to play piano as a child and, following her conversion to the Christian faith, committed to serving God through music. She makes electro-pop music. And this next song is taken from her EP, Again, Again. It's Safika with Heal Sophie.

0: It's Safika with Heal Sophie, a new entry at number 10. And the countdown continues with Mercy Me. Last summer, they released their 12th studio album, Wonder and Awe, with an eclectic and genre-bending mix of musical styles ranging from southern gospel to 70s funk. And the theme of it, the focus is all about regaining a childlike sense of joy, gratitude and awe towards God and his faithfulness. Well, this is a brilliant song from the album. All God's People was a new entry at number 6 last time. Today, it drops down 3 places.
1: 9.

All God's People is from Mercy Me. It gets a second week in the Cross of Them's countdown. Now, the sibling group Damien dropped down three places with this next song, which is taken from their self-titled debut album. Here's Every Tear. 8.

It's a musical reflection on how even in the most difficult of times, God is with us. Every Tear by Damien, and that drops down three places to number 8. This is the Cross Rhythms Top 10 chart, and we're about to guide you through some of the tracks about to hit the Cross Rhythms radio playlist. And they are tracks which also may feature in the Top 10 chart in the next few weeks.

Another song that's hitting the Cross Rhythms radio playlist, and maybe a new entry here on the Cross Rhythms Countdown in the next few weeks, comes from the Texan singer-songwriter Luke Bauer, who has a rootsy, folk-leaning storyteller style, and he's built up a massive online following. This is a brilliant tune from Luke called Dopamine and Jesus.

0: Jesus.
1: It's Luke Bauer with Dopamine and Jesus, and that could be a new entry on the Cross Rhythms Top 10 chart in the next few weeks. One that I'm showcasing today. But back with the rundown, and we've got a new entry on the way in a moment from a collective formed by the rapper Trip Lee.
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1: I'm Chris Milford, bringing you the latest Cross Rhythms chart. And we're up to number 7. We've got a new entry. Now, the rapper Trip Lee has been making music for

0: More recently, he's established a collective, a music project called Brag Worship. Brag standing for Boast Right About God. And this is Brag Worship with For Your Glory, the title track from an EP, and it's a new entry at number
1: 7.

For Your Glory is from Brag Worship and Trip Lee, and that's a new entry at number 7. It's the second new entry that we've already heard. There's one more on the way. So dropping out three songs which make room for the new entries. And we say goodbye to American Obituary by U2. Which spent 8 weeks in the countdown. Peaking at number 3. Also out after just a week, Beautiful by Nona. And Sunshine Every Day by Gladden, which spent 2 weeks in the countdown. They make room for the new entries in this countdown. There is one more on the way in a bit. More about that in a moment, though. So we continue with Franny Cash. And Franny climbs up a couple of places with this one, Raised by Wolves. 6. Be quiet.

0: Lamb of God.
1: Climbing up a couple of places to number six, that's Franny Cash with Raised by Wolves. Franny's just put out a brand new single, incidentally, called Menace. Here it is.

While we're at it, at this halfway point in our chart, here are some of the other brilliant new releases just out in over the last few days. So from Capital Kings, it's Back to You.

0: It's my guide to some of the best new releases just out. And maybe some of these songs will feature in the Cross Rhythms Countdown in the future. Now, before we continue with the countdown, here are the songs in the running for today's number one. Joy by Ray has been at number one for 5 weeks. Will it stay at the top for a sixth? We'll find out between now and the end of the hour. 21 Pilots climbed up into the top three with Tally last time, going to number two. Could they go one better this time? And we have another new entry on the way. It comes from Jonathan Ogden and from his new album Day. It's Remember. It will be a new entry in the top three, but could it go straight in at number one? We're going to find out between now and the end of the hour.
1: You've been activated.
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Absolutely brilliant. That's Thorns by Katie Nicole, which climbs up a couple of places to number 5 on the Crossrhythms Top 10 chart. In a moment, I'll be profiling a new release from Switchfoot before we enter into the top 3 songs of the week. But at number 4, it's Wilder Woods, the side project from Bear Reinhardt, lead man from Need to Breathe. And from the Wilder Woods project titled Curioso, it's Where Do We Go From Here? It's a non-mover.

Wilder Woods with Where Do We Go From Here, a non-mover at number four. So we've got the top three songs of the week to come in a moment. Will Ray get another week at number one with Joy? First of all, though, here's a taster about some of the potential new entries you'll hear on the Cross Rhythms chart in the next few weeks. From Rend Collective, it's Wild Love.

This next song could also feature in the Cross Rhythms chart in the coming weeks. It's from Switchfoot. They're building up to a new album release, and from it, ahead of that album, a single, Wake Up Mr. Crow. Here it is.

0: Wake Up Mr. Crow from Switchfoot. It could be a new entry on the Cross Rhythms chart in the next few weeks. It's about to hit the Cross Rhythms radio playlist. 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Well, I'll be bringing you our top three for this week in just a few moments' time. Will Ray get another week at number one?
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3: From a child star on Broadway to R&B hitmaker, we take a look at the history of Lee Varsey. We report on the rise of US singer and songwriter Patrick Mabry. And one-time Hillsong singer Aidan King speaks about relocating to the US and developing a solo career.
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0: Welcome along to the countdown. I'm Chris here with you. You're about to hear the top three songs of the week, and we get stuck into the top three with the big new entry in this countdown, and it comes from Jonathan Ogden. The Manchester musician has recently released a brilliant new album called Day. The first song we played from it on Cross Rhythms Radio was this one, What If? Here's the follow-up then, Jonathan Ogden with Remember.
1: Three.

0: It's Jonathan Ogden with Remember from his recently released album Day. And that's the big new entry in this countdown. The third of three new entries. Friends, I'm about to reveal who has got the number one spot in this latest countdown. And is it Ray with Joy? Or 21 Pilots with Tally? Both of them occupied the top spots in last week's chart. Do they stay in the same order? I can tell you that at number two, yep, it's a non-mover. 21 Pilots with Tally.
1: Two.
2: I lost

0: 21 Pilots with Tally, which remains at number two for another week. It's been in the countdown for 7 weeks now, but at number one, once again, it's Ray with Joy, which I'll play in just a few moments. First of all, though, here's a reminder about what's happened so far.
1: 10.
0: It was a new entry at 10 from Safika, from her EP Again Again. It's Heal Sophie. Now, down three places to number 9, Mercy Me with All God's People.
1: 9.
0: Damien dropped three places with Every Tear.
1: 8.
0: There was a new entry at 7 from Brag Worship and Trip Lee, For Your Glory.
1: 7.
0: Climbing two places, Franny Cash with Raised by Wolves.
1: 6.

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1: 5.
0: At 4, a non-mover. Where Do We Go From Here by Wilder Woods.
1: 4.
0: The biggest new entry came at 3, Remember by Jonathan Ogden.
1: 3.
0: And then it was a non-mover at 2, 21 Pilots with Tally.
1: 2.

0: And so, remaining at number one for a sixth week, it's Ray.
1: Right here, right now.
2: 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One.
0: And from her recently released album, This Music May Contain Hope, here's Joy.

0: Getting a sixth week at number one, it's Ray with Joy, featuring her sisters Amma and Absolutely. We had a big new entry from Jonathan Ogden at number three. Three new entries in total in this countdown. I hope you've enjoyed it. Join me, Chris Mountford, next time when we'll do it all over again, and we'll see if Ray can get a seventh week at number one.
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2: 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Just to let you know, this is a repeat of last week's chart. 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
4: From the Sky News Centre at 8, the Prime Minister has put smartphone companies on notice, giving them 3 months to bring in software to stop children accessing adult content. Keir Starmer says if firms don't comply, he'll bring in laws that could see them fined or held criminally liable. Some Labour MPs say it's time to stop asking and for legislation to be brought forward. Safeguarding Minister Natalie Fleet says a simple fix for manufacturers would be more effective.
5: You know the way that you try to screenshot internet banking and you get a black screen, or you try to record Netflix and it won't let you? Our devices can already check when we're taking this kind of image, when we're trying to send it. We can just stop all of that.
4: A large fire has broken out in southeast London. London Fire Brigade says around 100 crew are on the scene in Bermondsey. Iran and Israel have agreed to put their tit-for-tat strikes on each other, but have both warned they'll retaliate if they're targeted again. Last night, Iran launched ballistic missiles towards Israel in the first strike of its kind since a ceasefire was agreed in April. Iran claims it was in response for attacks on Lebanon. Here's Israeli Prime Minister Benjamin Netanyahu.
6: If that terror regime will make the mistake and once again attack us, we will retaliate forcibly, because Israel has full right for self-defense, and together, God willing, we will bring back security to the north of Israel.
4: In other news, the families of the victims of the Nottingham stabbing say every single agency failed to protect their loved ones. They say Valdo Calicone should have been charged with murder instead of being allowed to admit manslaughter. A man and a teenager have been arrested on suspicion of murder after a 12-year-old boy was hit by a car in Essex. Emergency services were called to Pilgrim's Hatch last night. Now to sport, and the England and Wales Cricket Board is investigating what it calls a breach of team protocols following the first test against New Zealand. They say Ben Stokes and Gus Atkinson were involved in an incident in a nightclub. That's the latest. I'm Stevie Shillinglaw.
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7: 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My name's Peter Field. We've got 1 hour of punk, rock and metal. You're in the mosh pit. Starting tonight is POD with their hit Alive. POD will be playing at Download Festival next weekend. I'll be there. I'll be taking part in the festival Angels as a volunteer. So Friday night I will be not volunteering, but I'll be in the crowd watching the bands. Here's a great one, Alive.

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2: Last weekend, I had the pleasure of interviewing Altiri. Features Dawn Michelle from the band Fireflight. So over the next few weeks, the interview will be aired on the Cross Rhythms website and hopefully get the interview on this show. So the single is Black Hole. It went to number one in the Christian Music Weekly chart for rock. They're from Nashville, Tennessee. Here's Altiri.

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1: Okay, I'm going to play some new metal, Heliograph, with their single, Are You For Real? Fronted by Jerry Fee. Jerry is actually in the UK at the moment. He's in Northern Ireland this week, but he'll be heading over to the Objective for the 5th of July. That's at Port Vale this year. It's going to be great, loads of bands. Looking forward to it. So here is Heliograph with Are You For Real?

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1: Papa Roach will be touring the UK in November with their tour Rise of the Roach. Gonna play their song Love Me Till It Hurts. And then after Papa Roach, I'll be playing some punk rock with Reliant. Those guys are on Thumper Punk Records, and they've got a great song with No Matter What.

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You're in the mosh pit. We've got 30 minutes left of punk, rock and metal. Going to play Disciple with The Executioner. And after Disciple, Thousand Foot Crutch with The Flame in All of Us.

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1: You've just heard As I Lay Dying with their song Cauterize. Going to play Adelaide. Haven't played this song in a while. Great song, strong and brave. And after Adelaide, going to play Red with Emergency.

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1: You've just heard Memphis Mayfire with This Light I Hold. We've come to the end of the show. We'll be back next week with more punk, rock and metal. And if you're at Download, come say hello. I'm part of the Festival Angels team. I'll be around all weekend. I'll be on site from Thursday to Monday. Looking forward to POD, Limp Bizkit, Linkin Park, Guns N' Roses. It's going to be great. Going to leave you with Korn with Finally Free. Have a great week, guys. Take care. God bless.

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2: From the Sky News Centre at 8. Billionaire businessman David Sullivan, who stepped down as chairman of West Ham over allegations of improper conduct, is facing further scrutiny following an investigation by the BBC and The Times. A number of accusations have been made against him by women who were models seeking work at the Daily and Sunday Sport newspapers. Former glamour model Sasha Wall says she auditioned for Mr. Sullivan in his bedroom in Essex.
3: Then he just turns around to me and goes, "Do you know who?" and says particularly a model's name. And I say, "Yeah." He went, "Well, she's one of my special friends. Would you like to be one of my special friends?"
2: Sullivan has categorically denied the claims, which he says are factually incorrect and entirely false. Israel and Iran have agreed to a pause in fighting, but leaders in Tehran say if Lebanon is attacked, they will retaliate. Donald Trump's urged both sides to adhere to the ceasefire brokered in April. Two people have been arrested on suspicion of murder after a schoolboy was hit with a car in Essex. Police say the pair who are in custody are a 43-year-old man and a boy who's 15. The Prime Minister's warned tech companies they have 3 months to bring in changes to smartphones that stop children accessing adult content. Keir Starmer says if firms don't comply, the government will bring in legislation leading to fines or criminal liability. Here's the former safeguarding minister, Jess Phillips.
4: The technology already exists and I have seen it live in action. I want to see the operating systems leaders look very, very fast at how they can stop children taking naked images of themselves. I believe that Apple and Google could probably do this overnight.
2: It's understood there could be a multi-billion pound rescue of Thames Water. Ofwat's directors will hold talks this week on a proposal to inject equity into the firm. And Denmark's Christian Eriksen says he's doing well after collapsing on the pitch last night. He said what happened was different from the heart problem he had at the Euros in 2021. That's the latest. I'm Stevie Shillinglaw.
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5: 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Mad Minute!
6: A few years ago, there was an event with a strapline I've never forgotten. It went something like this. "We've had our feasting and playing, now it's time for fasting and praying." You know, I couldn't agree more. God is calling this generation to step into a whole new season of purity, passion, and prophetic giftings, unprecedented in the history of the church. But this cannot happen unless we fast and pray. It's time to raise our game. Jesus said that his food was to do the will of his Father in heaven. It was the fuel that kept him going. How desperately are you depending on God today? Do you need him more than food? Search the scriptures. Cry out to God. The time for self-absorbed living is over. We need a spirit detox. With the high praises of God in our mouths and a double-edged sword in our hands, it's time to call a holy fast!
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just tell you something about victory? Did you know that there's no true, lasting victory? Any victory that happens is only temporary. Say, for instance, Man U win the league 1 year, well, the next year it just resets. One country may take over another country, but 100 years later, another country will take over that one. There is no lasting victory. They are all temporary.

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7: From the Sky News Centre at 10, businessman David Sullivan, who stepped down as chairman of West Ham over allegations of improper conduct, is facing further scrutiny following an investigation by the BBC and The Times. A number of accusations have been made against him by women who were models seeking work at the Daily and Sunday Sport newspapers. Sullivan has categorically denied the claims, which he says are factually incorrect and entirely false. The Prime Minister has put smartphone companies on notice, giving them 3 months to bring in software to stop children accessing adult content. Sir Keir Starmer says if firms don't comply, he'll bring in laws that could see them fined or held criminally liable. Safeguarding Minister Natalie Fleet says a simple fix for manufacturers would be more effective.
8: You know the way that you tried to screenshot internet banking and you get a black screen, or you try to record Netflix and it won't let you? Our devices can already check when we're taking this kind of image, when we're trying to send it. We can just stop all of that.
7: Iran and Israel have agreed to end their strikes on each other, but both have warned they'll retaliate if they're targeted again. Last night, Iran launched ballistic missiles towards Israel in the first strike of its kind since a ceasefire was agreed in April. Iran claims it was in response for attacks in Lebanon. Here's the Israeli Prime Minister, Benjamin Netanyahu.
9: If that terror regime will make the mistake and once again attack us, we will retaliate forcibly, because Israel has full right for self-defense, and together, God willing, we will bring back security to the north of Israel.
7: The families of the victims of the Nottingham stabbing say they were let down by institutions at every single level. A public inquiry has been looking into the actions of Valdo Kalukane, who killed two students and a school caretaker. And the England and Wales Cricket Board is investigating what it calls a breach of team protocols. Ben Stokes and Gus Atkinson were involved in an incident in a nightclub hours after the first test win over New Zealand. That's the latest. I'm Stevie Shilling.
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2: From the Sky News Centre at 11, the US President says he does not think Israel will go back to war with Iran. Earlier, the two countries paused military strikes on each other following the recent escalation in fighting, including the pair firing missiles at each other. Donald Trump ordered the fighting to stop immediately. A spokesman for Iran's foreign ministry says the US must play its part, though.
3: The United States bears clear responsibility as a party to the April the 8th ceasefire understanding. Whatever happens in the region, direct responsibility of the United States is unequivocal, and the consequences of any escalation of tensions will also rest with the United States.
2: David Sullivan is facing further scrutiny after stepping down as West Ham chairman over the weekend. A number of accusations have been made against him by former models who were trying to get work at his newspapers. The billionaire businessman says the claims are factually incorrect and entirely false. The families of the victims of the Nottingham stabbings say they were let down by institutions at every single level. A public inquiry has been looking into the actions of Valdo Colocan, who killed two students and a school caretaker. Companies like Apple and Google have been given 3 months to block smartphones belonging to children from sharing nude images. So Keir Starmer says if big tech companies don't act, they could face fines and criminal liability. Katie Heyman-Joyce is from the Molly Rose Foundation.
4: The amount of harm that children are coming to online related to sextortion and intimate images that they have been coerced into sending is astronomical, and this is a really strong signal from government that they won't put up with this, and it's up to big tech now to do right by children.
2: The England and Wales Cricket Board is investigating what it calls a breach of team protocols. Ben Stokes and Gus Atkinson were involved in an incident at a nightclub hours after the first test win over New Zealand. And in football, Northern Ireland couldn't make it back-to-back friendly wins. They suffered a 3-1 defeat away to France. That's the latest. I'm Barry Wood.
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1: This is X Rhythms.
2: 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I'm a love infinitist. 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Yeah, you're the number one candidate. Think your mind, can you handle it? 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I put my hand to it, I gave it all away, I've abandoned it. You were there from the start, held the key to my heart. You bridge the gap with love and I can't deny what it means to me. You wrote love symphony, and the war ain't over till it's over. Speak life to my dry bones. So until the time I cross over, I'll hold tight till you call me home. Call me home.

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All right. Give your dad a call. Bye.

I am standing on holy ground, completely aware and caught up in the mystery of your goodness. You've steadied my feet and held me close on every bit of the journey. Here on the cusp of the most potent new beginning I have ever tasted, I sing of your goodness. Your heart for me is good, and you have rewritten the story I thought had ended.

keep the music going. Wherever you are, take X Rhythms with you. You can listen along to one of our many playlists, rap, hip hop, dance, or maybe you're in the mood for some uplifting songs. Whatever it is, we've got you covered. 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
2: From the Sky News Centre at midnight, Donald Trump says he doesn't believe Israel will return to war with Iran. Earlier, the two countries agreed to step back from attacking each other after a weekend that had seen missiles fired in both directions. Our US correspondent James Matthews asked this question when he got the US president on the phone earlier.
3: If Netanyahu goes back to war with Iran, will you be with him? He said, I don't think it'll happen. It's all working out very well. Iran is doing what they have to do. I don't think that's going to happen. Okay.
2: Businessman David Sullivan, who stepped down as chairman of West Ham over allegations of improper conduct, is facing further scrutiny following an investigation by the BBC and The Times. A number of accusations have been made against him by women who were models seeking work at the Daily and Sunday Sport newspapers. Sullivan has categorically denied the claims, which he says are factually incorrect and entirely false. Tech companies have been given a three-month ultimatum by the government to ban young people from sending and receiving sexually explicit images. If they don't, the Prime Minister has vowed to change the law. The families of the victims of the Nottingham attacks say the public inquiry has laid bare the laziness and negligence of public agencies in dealing with the risk posed by Valdo Kalokan. He stabbed three people to death in 2023 and received an indefinite hospital order. Barnaby Webber was killed. His mum, Emma, says difficult conversations are needed.
4: I think there's a fear of racial bias, of mental health itself. From the police and from the NHS, mental health appears to be the hot potato that nobody wants to deal with.
2: Six people have been arrested after a fight at Epsom on Derby Day. It broke out inside a stand at the course on Saturday evening, with footage then appearing on social media. And Christian Eriksen says he's doing well after collapsing during Denmark's match against Ukraine. The midfielder says it's a different issue from the cardiac arrest he suffered on the pitch during Euro 2020. That's the latest. I'm Barry Weir.
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1: I don't often sit down and ask myself, why do I believe in God? Because he's been such a big part of my life for so long. I was brought up in the church. And as a child, it's very easy to accept God and to accept Jesus. And I suppose in the same way that you can believe in Father Christmas and the Tooth Fairy, because no one really gives you any reason to doubt it. But when you grow up and you start to think like an adult and you start to question things, and Father Christmas stops leaving you presents and the Tooth Fairy stops leaving you 50p, God becomes a big question mark. And I think many people that are brought up in the church go through a time of really doubting God, perhaps keeping him at arm's length. And perhaps experiencing life outside the safe confines of the church. And that's certainly something that I did. As a result of that, I suppose, and the result of my own stupidity mainly, I became a mum 2 years ago and am now bringing up a child on my own. But in spite of me, God has managed to turn my life into something that I would consider worthwhile.
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So, in rehearsal, we were just practicing this song. And again, in my spirit, I just sensed that if you are suffering cancer, if you've been given a death sentence by the doctor, whatever it is,

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having a relationship again, just me and you. It's not about the job I have.

0: systems. We release the sound to break through the atmosphere, and we release it now.
1: The Bible says that righteousness exalts a nation. If that is the case, the corollary has to operate as well, namely that unrighteousness will take a nation downhill. If you have those things compromised, a society can really begin to flounder. Young people must understand that the rules of the road and the Bible are not there to spoil their fun, but to protect their happiness and their spiritual and moral well-being.
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5: From the Sky News Centre at 1, the US President says he doesn't think Israel will go back to war with Iran. Earlier, the two countries paused military strikes on each other following the recent escalation in fighting, including the pair firing missiles at each other. Donald Trump ordered the fighting to stop immediately. David Sullivan's facing further scrutiny after stepping down as West Ham's chairman. The BBC and The Times say several former models looking for work at his newspapers, The Daily and Sunday Sport, have made claims against him. One of them is Sasha Wall, who auditioned for him at his house in Essex, but left after he asked if she wanted to be special friends.
6: I ran into the ensuite and grabbed my dress. Gone for the door. At this point, I realised the door's locked. So I raised my voice and I was like, open the door. Now. And he was like, all right, Keaton Nick is on.
5: The 77-year-old says the allegations against him are factually incorrect and entirely false. Sir Keir Starmer says tech firms must stop children sending and receiving explicit images or the government will legislate. The Prime Minister has given them 3 months to comply. A business group says unemployment could reach its highest level in more than a decade, with around 2 million people out of work. The CBI says conflict in the Middle East and rising energy bills will continue to push up costs. 82% of those contacting the National Gambling Helpline are getting in touch about activity online. Gamcare, which runs it, is worried about the impact the World Cup might have. Calls rose by 11% during the last tournament. Mark Weiss is from the charity and says late kickoffs present dangers.
7: Those nighttime hours where you can be withdrawn and often not talking with friends and family or those close to you, it can exacerbate some of the challenges that people are facing.
5: And card spending grew in May as consumer confidence begins to show signs of recovery. Entertainment went up by nearly 6%, with many heading to the cinema to see The Devil Wears Prada 2 and The Sheep Detectives. That's the latest. Bye-bye.
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8: Welcome. You've heard nothing yet.
9: God is looking for young men and women who are prepared to live amongst this world as it is, but do not bow to the spirit of the age, but will have God's Holy Spirit in the life, and will see things through.
10: Reformation. We've only just begun. 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

must rise up tonight with a greater readiness. Let us stand with a greater determination, and let us move on in these powerful days, these days of challenge. Like anybody, I would like to live a long life. Longevity has its place. But I'm not concerned about that now. I just want to do God's will. And he's allowed me to go up to the mountain. And I've looked over. And I've seen the promised land. I may not get there with you. But I want